It's a track by a band called Deer Leap, D-E-R-L-E-A-P, so like a deer leaping, you know. That is their track. Routines was the title track off their record, which comes out in just a few days. I think it comes out on Friday. They're a band from New Hampshire, a quartet, I believe, and this is their first release in 3 years. Sounds pretty good there from Deer Leap. Good power pop sound. Before that, Madison Court, who is I think somewhere on the South Shore of Massachusetts, and they have a record out called In Session, which was released just last week, and we heard the opening track off of that called Louise. I believe that is their first release, sounding pretty good there as well. And before that, Pet Fox. They haven't released music in a while, but they have just released a single called Balance, which is off their upcoming record of the same name, released on Exploding in Sound. That'll be out in October. 617-253-8810. Feel free to text that number if you'd like. I'll try to get back to you as soon as I can. In the meantime, let's hear something new from Today Junior. They have a record called Stranger Days, and it's really good. It was passed along to me by their promoter, Michael Marotta from... the name of his promotion is called... Knivet. Apologies. But anyway, he's a big fan of the station. He passed this along to us from Today Junior, and this track in the record is pretty great. This is called So Long from Today Junior out of Boston, Massachusetts, here on Pipeline.

That's another take or a mix of a track by the Amplifier Heads. They Don't Dance Anymore is the name of that track. It was on their albums, or is on their album Super 8, which was released earlier this summer. And that particular track, They Don't Dance Anymore, I think was on Stereo on the record. That track you heard is a mono version. So there you go. Amplifier Heads, again, put out that record, Super 8, back in July. And they've been a favorite of a couple DJs on WMBR over the years. Before that, Gentle Hen, band out of Northampton, Massachusetts. They have a new record coming out on the 25th of September. That record is called Wink, as in wink and a nod. Comfort Zone is the name of the track we heard. That is the first single off of that and the first track off of that from the quartet out of Northampton. And before that, Gentle Hen song we heard from today, Junior. They have a new record called Stranger Days. Not the Doors song or the movie. Stranger Days. And that track we heard is called So Long from today, Junior. Natalie Miller, an artist I don't know much about, but has released a single called Teeth Filed Down. She's from Massachusetts. She started off in the Brooklyn area, just started making music a few years ago, and has now crept out into the greater world. And this song, again, called Teeth Filed Down, is a single that was just released from Natalie Miller here on Pipeline.

That's a track from the band out of Massachusetts called Sun Ave, as in S-U-N Avenue. They haven't released much, just a few sprinklings of demos here and there, but that track caught my ear. It's called Human from Sun Ave. Really good stuff there. Before that, we heard from Sonder Jules, one word spelled all sorts of different ways. A track called Astigmatism off Sincerely Sonder. That is new from the Boston artist. Sonder Jules is the moniker for Juliana Tong, who has just crept out onto the music scene and sounding pretty good there. And before that, we started with Natalie Miller, Teeth Filed Down. That is a new track from her. Just a single that was released there. 617-253-8810. You can text that number. Cass Richards, whom we've played before, you know, kind of a folk, alt folk artist, has a new record out called Gospel. And Cass was originally, or has been in the band U.S. Girls, which is a moniker for a Canadian artist that I remember playing quite a bit on BOC. But Cass has reached out on her own, and this record, Gospel, is coming out on November 6th. It's just an EP, and this is the opening track off of it here on Pipeline.

That's one of my favorite tracks off last year's Miss Bones record, Sap Green. That is the title track, Miss Bones out of Somerville, Massachusetts, and that track is just gorgeous. Before that, we heard from Robert Samantha, a new record out called Get Well Soon. It's a full-length record from the Portland, Maine artist. And Robert, we heard the track Gunther off of that. Prior to that, we heard the title track of Light Spheres on Their Way, the Lily Seabird record that I've played a couple songs off of over the last month or so. Another long one there, really good track. Prior to that, we heard from the Portland band State Birds. State Birds has a record out called Cracking Spell, or The Cracking Spell, I should say. And a great name for a band. It's an EP, and the songs are written by DJ Nelson. And we heard a track off of it called Patterns. And we started with Cass Richards. Cass Richards, an artist out of Massachusetts, has released a record called Gospel. And we heard the title track off of that. Actually, it hasn't come out yet. Apologies. It comes out on November 6th, but the opening single is out. So, all right, this has been Pipeline. Thank you for tuning in. Stay tuned for after this for What's Your Weird, and then High Fidelity and Spin Cycle will, I think, all be live this evening. This was pre-recorded. But anyway, enough yapping from me. I'm going to end with something that might wake you up for those shows. This is something new from the band Battle Codes. It's called Acid Fresh from their record called Post-Truth World from the hard rock band from Boston, Massachusetts, Battle Codes. Here on Pipeline, have a great couple weeks. I'll be back at you at the end of September. Uh-oh.

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8: Hi, you're listening to WMBR in Cambridge. This is What's Your Weird? I'm one of your hosts, Nikki Menasha, and tonight I am your only host because Punky Zebra is out of the country. Yes, that's right, she's in Spain. And so we'll be doing a bit of a Spanish episode because I will be joining her soon. And we're just going to have a fun time. And so, yeah, this is going to be a little bit of weird of mine, which has been very jazzy and electronic at the same time. And then also some of Punky Zebra's weirds that kind of tell us what Spain is and some of the classic songs. The first song that we're going to play tonight is one of my weirds. And I don't know if I've played the song on the station before, but I think it's fantastic. So if I have, I'm excited to play it again. And this is called Istanbul by Yusef Diaz. It's really groovy. I love the drum in this, and I think you guys are really going to like it. So we'll just get right in.

That song is so good. I feel so groovy and ascendant whenever I listen to Yusuf Dai's play. And I think I have played him before because he's such a king. But let me give you a little bit of background on him. Yusuf Dai is an English jazz drummer, composer, and record producer. He's known for his work with keyboardist Kamal Williams, although on that song, that was with Elijah Fox. And I'm going to assume that Elijah Fox was on the saxophone, but we can confirm that. Again, you can check me. And yeah, I think he's just pretty groovy. If you Google a photo of him, he's got nice vibes. I really like the shirt that he's wearing that comes up. It's green with some white flowers. And one of his album art covers I also really like because I think it's him as a little kid, or it's just some random little kid with a cute afro. So wonderful. Thank you, Yusuf Dai, for that song. This next song is a recent song that I heard today, and it also has Yusuf Dai, but this time it has Wyclef Jean also in the song. And while we listen to the song, I'm going to look up why the name Wyclef Jean sounds familiar to me, because off the top of my head, that sounds like a rapper's name. Although this is very jazzy. And so, yeah, we're going to get groovy again. This is Pegasus with Wyclef Jean and Yusuf Dai.

So I'm being so silly. Wyclef Jean was in the Fugees. I'm so goofy. I can't believe I didn't know that. And that he also, for those people who are like me and are living in a closet, he was also a part of My Hips Don't Lie, or Hips Don't Lie, I'm pretty sure, by Shakira. And it's interesting because I guess he is a singer, but I didn't hear any song, like lyrical words in that last song. So I'm confused what his role was in Pegasus. But the really smooth sax that you heard, that was by Bradford Hayes. And if you go to Track Blaster to see what I've been playing tonight, it's kind of funny because it's Yusuf Diaz and Bradford Hayes, and they have similar spelling. And now I'm contemplating, you know, maybe I'm just saying Diaz in an ethnic way, but maybe it's actually Days. So, yeah, let me know if I'm wrong about that. But anyway, still really good bop. Now, this next song, we're going to jump to España in honor of Punky Zebra's Weird. She sent this song, Rayando del Sol, 2020 remastered by Mana. I don't know what this is, but I heard the first 20 seconds of it a little bit ago, and I thought it was really groovy, and I think it goes well after this song. So, yeah, I hope you guys enjoyed this one, because we're going to hop into Spain for a little bit.

So according to Wikipedia, this band is actually from Mexico, not their colonizer Spain, but they got really famous in Spain, so good for them. A little bit more about Mana, because I didn't know who they were before, and I really liked how I was getting kind of Winds of Change vibes from them, and so we're going to be playing that next because I was inspired by this last song. That was a tangent. From the original thought, here's a little bit more about Mana. They were formed in 1986 in Guadalajara, Jalisco, and the current members are Fer Olivera, who is the lead vocals, rhythm guitar, and the harmonica. Juan Calleros, who does the bass and the double bass. I didn't know a double bass was a thing. Alex Gonzalez is the drums and the vocals. And then Sergio Valin is the guitar and vocals. Wow, they've won 4 Grammy Awards and 9 Latin Grammy Awards. That's pretty stacked, I gotta say. That's pretty stacked. And thank you, Punka Zebra, for introducing Mana to my ears, at least. And interesting, in Wikipedia, Mana has that little, you know, that little accent thing over the A. But then in the photo that I'm seeing on Wikipedia, I see Mana with 2 N's. What's the actual spelling? I don't know. Who's to say? Anyway, so I mentioned that I was inspired to play the Wind of Change by Scorpions because of that last song, and we're gonna play it now, and you know it's a classic, so yeah, let's get Scorpion with it before we go back into our little España detour.

0: Now, I don't know if you guys have seen Parks and Recreation, but in that TV show, there's a horse named Little Sebastian who passes away. And he was a really cute miniature horse. And then they made a song for him, not based off of the Scorpion song, but based off of another song. That's like 5,000 Candles in the Wind or something like that. And I don't know why this Scorpion song that we just played makes me think of Little Sebastian. So, whenever you listen to The Wind of Change, you can think of Parks and Rec. And now we're going to go back to our Spanish vibe. This next song is by our King Enrique Iglesias, and there's some other people, so Desquemer Bueno, Zion, and Lennox. Don't know who all those other people are, but yeah, this is another punky zebra pick. I only really know Enrique Iglesias from Bailando, and then I think he has a song with Pitbull, right? And those are the ones that we've heard in the States, but he's so huge abroad, right? And this song, Súbeme la radio, la radio. If you speak Spanish, you can flame me because I still have not learned Spanish. I need to. I'm literally going to be there in a few days and I really have to lock in. But this song seems really upbeat, seems like a fun time, and it's gonna take us throughout the rest of our journey tonight. So yeah, let's ride the wave of Súbeme la radio.
1: Súbeme la radio.

Wow, I love that song. It was so upbeat, and I now want to say súbeme la radio, and I want to look up what that translation means because I didn't have time during my listening to that song because I was having such a good time. And we're going to take another detour from our Spanish tour tonight because we're doing another ticket giveaway. That's right. If you were listening from 2 weeks ago, we're trying this out. And clearly, I did not plan this very well in advance because the vibes of the songs that we've been listening to are very different from the band that we're going to do this ticket giveaway for. And I'm really excited because this is a band that my dad and I grew up listening to. I would say that like when I was a kid, I only really listened to Bollywood music mainly. And this particular band, which is the opposite of Bollywood music, it's The Prodigy. That's what we're doing this ticket giveaway for. And yeah, my dad, I remember he jailbroke his iPhone back in 2008 to make his ringtone,

And we had a ticket giveaway winner. Congrats to War Machine. You were really fast on that keyboard. I feel like I played 1 second of that song. Not even 1 second. 1 microsecond of that song. And you texted in. That's pretty impressive. Okay, well, I kind of like how this ticket giveaway situation is. So, yeah, you guys stay tuned in the future. We don't have any planned for the next time we air, but you never know. We might have some later. All right, now we're going back to España. And the next song we have is another Enrique Iglesias. It's a bop. And if that last song made you dance in a rave style, this song is going to make you sing in a fun style. So, yep, this is Bailando by Enrique Iglesias and December Bueno. Is that right? Oh, no. No, he's not on that song. Oh, no, he is on the song. Okay. Yeah, you'll hear. This is the Spanish version, not the American version.

And for good measure, we're just going to end our Spanish detour with another Enrique song. And with my king, Wisin of Wisin and Yandel. You guys, I love Wisin and Yandel so much. They're my favorite reggaeton duo. So I'm excited to hear this version with our king, Enrique Iglesias. This is Duele el Corazón.

And that was the end of our Spanish detour. Thank you, Punky Zebra, for the vibes. I'm really looking forward to seeing Spain and Barcelona. So, yay, that'll be good. And now we have about 15 minutes left, and I just want to end the show with some of my weirds, which are all going to be electronic. So I guess that ties back into the Prodigy in some way. Yeah? Yeah? Yeah, I think so. So this song is Azadi by Zainab, and Zainab is so cool. She is a Pakistani DJ, and I think she got her start just kind of being a DJ who like mixes other songs, etc. And then she signed with a record label in London and started making her own music. And it's really cool because I feel like she really brings out elements of South Asian culture in this dance DJ form. I think we might have played one of her songs on an earlier episode of What's Your Weird, but I don't think we actually highlighted who Zainab is. And this song, Azadi, is really beautiful because she takes Qawwali music, and Qawwali music is this spiritual, religious, kind of like, how do I say this? If you're familiar with like a jam sesh, right? But it's a religious jam sesh where you're all getting together and you're singing about God and you're trying to connect to something higher. This is the Islamic version of that, and I just think it's so beautiful because every time I listen to Qawwali music, I feel like I have some sort of connection with the universe around me, even though I myself didn't grow up with Islam. And the way that Zainab described how she felt when making the song was trying to capture that element, but also the element of a gathering, because Qawwali music is meant to be done in groups with other people, with your community. And that's sort of like what the rave scene is, right? Is getting together with everybody, just dancing, feeling a connection to something higher. And I heard this on an interview with the Bandcamp has a radio that I really like. And a shout out to Bandcamp for putting me on to Zainab. So I hope you guys enjoy the Qawwali elements of the song Azadi. Azadi means freedom in Hindi/Urdu.

So that was Azadi by Zainab. This next song is going to be a lot more mellow before we ramp it back up again for the final song tonight. This is a suggestion from our fellow DJ, DJ Ravenous, DJ Ravster. That's one of his names. I'm sure he has many DJ names deep inside of him. But this is Night Drive by Artie Lennox. It's much more mellow, much more calming, I would say, than that last song. But I think it's going to lead us well into the final song for tonight.

All right, guys. We're ending this episode with my ultimate weird for this past week. Or I guess last week, because it's the beginning of the week. If you like The Prodigy, you might like Underworld, which is the band that's playing right now. This is Shudder / King of Snake. And they're good. They're pretty good. We'll just let the song play as long as it will for the last bit of this show. And as always, thank you guys for listening. Up next, we have High Fidelity, and then after that, Spin Cycle. And yeah, stay tuned. You've been listening to WMBR in Cambridge. King of Snake, King of Snake.

Hello, hello, and welcome back to High Fidelity. We are in a new, as I call them, volume of the season of the show. Wow, that was awful. New volume of the show, aka, as Wimper calls it, our new season. I'm excited to have you all back, and this time as a weekly show. What? Super hype, super excited. I hope you guys are as well. Sorry I missed last week. It was the actual start of the season, but I was back home. So, you know, I put it on flare, but it's all right. Because moving forward, I will definitely try to at least pre-record so you guys don't miss an episode. For today, you know, as I promised you all, what, 2 weeks ago when we ended last season, this season we will have more kinds of modern music. So I hope you guys are going to be enjoying that. I'm really excited for you guys to hear the set list we have today. I hope you guys are excited as well. And without further ado, let's just get into it. The first song today will be There's Love by Al Green, one of our favorites on this show, off his album. Let me see here. Off of his album, Al Green is Love. After that, we'll have Slow Dance by David Ruffin, off his album Gentleman Ruffin, great title. Then we'll have My Flame by Bobby Caldwell, and then Picture of My Life by Jamiroquai, off of Caldwell's album What You Won't Do for Love, and Jamiroquai's album A Funk Odyssey. Hope you guys enjoy, and I will see you very shortly.

Welcome back. Did you guys know that you can text into not only me but any Wimber DJ that you hear? Just call 617-253-8810 or text and you can get direct contact with your DJs. That is if they are in the studio, if they're pre-recording, well then, you know, maybe they'll just get the text. But very fun, very interesting. Let's move on to our next songs. I promise you guys some more modern music, and even though some of those were technically, you know, modern adjacent. You know, Jamiroquai was in the 90s. It's Jamiroquai. Al Green was in the 90s too. You know, still not as recent as it could be. So we're gonna amp it up a little bit. Moving forward, the next song will be Nakamura by Hiatus Coyote, off their album Talk Tomahawk. This is one of my favorite R&B fusion albums that I've heard in the last year, I think. Very cool. 2 years. Very cool. Very great. They call themselves a genre fluid band. I think that's really cool. So I'm excited for that. We'll have Cranes in the Sky by the infamous Solange at her album A Seat at the Table. After that, we'll have Wings Interlude by Amaria of her album Free Fallen. Amaria is super underrated. If you haven't listened to her, I would definitely recommend it. After that, we'll have Jenna's Interlude by Blue Iverson off their album Hotep. Blue Iverson is one of Dean Blunt's kind of like side collaboration albums or collaboration artists. I would definitely recommend listening to some of those if you haven't already. And then we'll have Lullaby by Raven Lanae off her album Hypnos. Raven Lanae actually came to MIT a month or two ago. It was a great show. So I'm really excited to play some more of her music on here as well. And I hope you guys enjoy the song as much as I do. And I'll see you in a bit.

for those listening. I appreciate you guys staying with me thus far. I hope that the, for my old listeners, that the modern music is less, or is not as jarring as it could be. I wanted to make sure that this show still has, like, a very, like, soulful and, jazz-inspired sound to it. But I think it's important to, like, not just play oldies, but also, there's so much music coming out that's really inspired by this generation of music that I've often played on the show from the 70s to the 90s, and I think that it'd be cool to highlight that more across shows from moving forward. As I mentioned before, feel free to text and call in if you have any strong feelings about the switch up. But otherwise, I anticipate a lot of you guys will enjoy it. And a lot of people who only strictly listen to old stuff, I hope you guys, are able to, listen to things that have come out more.

recently in the same way that I feel that in past shows, people who are listening to mostly things that have come out in the last decade can hear things that came out a few decades before it, you know? So I hope this show continues to serve as the culture exchange of music as I always wanted it to. But let's move forward into our last few songs. First up, we're going to have I'm So Glad I Found You, Baby by The Sacred Souls off their album Got a Story to Tell. This is their most recent album as far as I know. I saw their concert for this tour, I think not this past fall, but the fall before it. It was great. The main singer started running through the crowd. It was really awesome. So excited to play some of them for you today. We'll have Lover's Rock by Sade off their same titled album right after that. After that, we'll have Ozan Kukle, I hope I got that right, by the Lafayette Afro Rock Band and Ice, off their album Afro Funk Explosion. I found this song in, honestly, in a fever dream. I don't know where it came from. I don't know why I heard it, but it was in my, song, and it was just, such a, I like the song a lot. I think it's probably one of my favorite instrumental, well, it's not an instrumental, there's some lyrics, but I just don't really understand them, but big fan of that song. I'm excited for that. We have Only When I'm Dreaming by Minnie Riperton for her album Come to My Garden. After that, I think we'll probably get through this entire album before before the show is over, so that'll be really funny. We'll have I Wanted It Too by Roberta Flack off her album Feel Like Making Love, another timed classic on this show. And then lastly, we'll have La Vie en Rose by Grace Jones off her album Portfolio. Now, crazy to me is I thought Grace Jones was like a model until very recently. I didn't know she made music. I had only ever heard, only ever seen her face in like these images where like her skin was so dark and it was like contrasted with these really robust colors and makeup, and she's like smoking a cigarette. There's like one image where she's like smoking a cigarette and she's on like a yellow contrasted background. It's really amazing. But then I heard the song when I was like just trying to practice my French, and it was amazing. It was like, what? I was like so impressed. And I was like, wow, like I can't believe I had not known about her for so long. I can't believe I was so ignorant. And I, as far as I know, she's a very strong LGBTQ icon. So, you know, we're a day into Pride, 2 days into Pride Month. But, you know, cool to highlight that there. Yeah, enough yapping. I will play the songs. And I hope you guys have enjoyed being on the show. Thank you. And I'll see you guys next week.

0: Welcome to The Spin Cycle on WMBR Cambridge. I'm your host Akshay, and this is another edition of our weekly mix series. I'm stoked to welcome an old friend of the show, Yagi. I'll leave the rest to him, but I hope you'll have an amazing time dancing to this heat.
1: What's up, everyone? My name is Guy. I go by Yagi, and I'm your girlfriend's favorite DJ. This is a set I made inspired by Zone 1 at Elsewhere, one of my favorite venues in New York. Welcome to The Spin Cycle. Hope you enjoy.

0: your leader, Tyler. Shaft advice, run up shaft, but before it goes, it's a massive. It's a massive. It's a shaft advice, take a look on the baby, baby.
1: JNG.
0: Shaft advice, run up shaft, but before it goes, it's a massive. It's a massive. It's a shaft advice, take a look on the baby, baby. Shaft advice, run up shaft, but before it goes, it's a massive. It's a massive. It's a shaft advice.

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Naughty, naughty. 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

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Naughty, naughty, we like the body, we don't cause trouble, we don't bother nobody where. Just some men that's on the mic, and when we rock up on

0: This has been another edition of The Spin Cycle on WMBR Cambridge. Thank you all so much for tuning in. You just heard a set from a guest DJ named Yugi. 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
1: Well, I kind of like this music. 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This sounds all right. What them girls doing? 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
1: That was They Sin with Bother, the Morgan Geist remix, preceded by Catherine Moan and Fools. And we started off with Girls in Airport with Rolled Skull. 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We're going to continue on with Topanstick Toprak and the tune Lanyero.

That was DJ Rum with Broken Glass Arch, received by Night in Athens with Pale Rose. We start off the set with Tapan Stick, Top Rock, and the tune Lan Yarov. It's just past 1:30 the hour here in Global Sound Clash, and we're going to continue on with Twin Tribes and the tune Dark Crystal.

that was Lowly with Children, preceded by A Thousand Mad Things and Wide Awake. We start off the set with Twin Tribes and Dark Crystal. It's about quarter till the hour here in Global Sound Clash. We're going to continue on with Dark Chisma on the tune Dominance of Truth.

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1: Okay, the song is by Fats Domino. It's fast. If you'll take that side, you folks take the middle. Here's the Big Beat.

WMBR in Cambridge now presents The Big Beat. Hey! It's nice to be doing some new material. It's been about a month since I presented some new stuff. Lots of dedications, and it's just been a tough month for all of us in the WMBR community. And especially with our local madman, the loss of Jeff Connolly. That really hit home for me. But tonight, I present to you some new music, long awaited. And yeah, oh yes, by the way, my name is Jay, I'm your host. In our bed music, we're listening to Chris Joss with the song Wrong Alley Streets, Part 1. So the sets will not be as long as I usually have them, and I will be talking. I don't usually talk a lot, but hey, I've got a lot to say. With that in mind, if you care to feedback, you can text me at 617-253-8810. And if you ever so fancy to check out the playlist that I've worked on for tonight's show, that will be available on track-blaster.com. And also, if you missed any of the shows, we have our homepage, WMBR.org. You click on to the Archives tab on your left side, and you can listen to any of our wonderful programs that have been played for the past 2 weeks. With that said and done, let's begin our first set.

Welcome back to the Big Beat, friends. Let's go over our first set. Yes, I'm talking to you. We heard all new stuff from The Dead Can Dance. We heard the song The Psy Cadets. Then we heard Dawn Anna with the track Nun Si Sta Nient Afa. Then new stuff from Josalia Paulette. We heard the song Repeating. And then B7 Lankit with Lily Pad Hopping. And ended with Mary in the Junkyard. We heard New Muscles. Our bed music, we're listening to Chris Joss with the song Drink Me Hot. And it has been very hot these past few days, these past few weeks. I'm your host, JM. You care to comment on anything I've just said to you? It is possible at 617-253-8810 via text. All right, I'm done talking to you. Let's get some music rolling.

Yes, and just like that, I'm back. I'm back to tell you, you're listening to The Big Beat. Let's go over the second set. We heard Papanungu with Colasso. And everyone's favorite bad brain bassist. New stuff from Daryl Jennifer. We heard August. And then new stuff from The Bug. We heard Vanishing, the Vanished Dub song. And then Satch's Mirror. We heard Out Loud. And ended our second set with Parbleu. We heard Denis Setezik. Our bed music. We're still listening to Chris Joss with Walking Up in the Park. I'm your host, JM. Our last set. I'm going to play you a couple of tracks from Singapore Nuggets, The Ladies, Volume 2. Get psyched.

0: Hey, you're still here. That's amazing. Friends, I'm here to talk to you about our last set. We heard three songs from Singapore Nuggets, The Ladies, Volume 2. We heard Lena Lim and the Stylers with Luna, Luna. And then Fung Po Po. We heard Come On, Silly Boy. And then we heard Irvina and the Stylers. What? Yes, with an unknown track. Ended with James Brown with Mr. Hip. Our bed music, we're still listening to Chris Joss with Wrong Alley Street Part 3. I've been your host, JM. Thank you for tuning in. Let's do this again next week. You're listening to WMBR.
1: Lisa? Lisa, this is John. Where'd she go? Well, next up is Subject to Change.
2: Joe DiMaggio was an American hero who continued to symbolize the values of America during a time when heroes were few and far between. From baseball legend to American icon, Joe DiMaggio was immortalized in a 1968 classic song called Mrs. Robinson. Ladies and gentlemen, please direct your attention to the area in center field. Here to pay a special tribute to Joe DiMaggio is New York's own singer, songwriter, lifelong Yankee fan, Mr. Paul Simon.

0: Look, Mrs. Robinson, I drove you home. I was glad to do it, but I have some things on my mind. Can you understand that?
1: Yes.
0: All right, then.
1: What do you drink?

WMBR Cambridge. My name is Patrick Bryant. The program is Subject to Change, where every Sunday we play a song you heard last Sunday, and then we play it again. Then we provide a quick overview, because we already provided a haphazard, overstuffed, hastily organized historiography last week. And then we play it again. Then we play versions specifically created for this program, what we call For Pete's Sake, and then we play it again. This repetition of the same song for the second consecutive week allows us to contemplate whether the place held in heaven to pray is a short or long-term rental, but more often than not, the monomaniac monotony after 4 hours makes us feel as if our nation's eyes are stuck on an image of Mr. Coffee. It's a condition we call pat nauseam. Call your doctor, as today's viral variants include Kaiser Soze, Tell Me I'm Not Streaming, Esperanto, CanCon, Jamaican Me Crazy, Pat Nauseam Comes Alive, Sissy Strut, Brazilian Wax, A Knock Three Times, Take Five, and so on. Today is a very special episode of Pat Nauseam, and what we call Are We There Yet?, in which our host traverses the green mountains of Vermont and Quebec for a summer sojourn. Instead of entrusting a questionable WMBR colleague with the irresponsibility of inundating audiences with repetition, we create yet another homebrewed edition. But now for something completely indifferent. Normally, my getaway programs focus on extraordinarily long songs. The shows are easier to assemble and upload, but given the ebullient response to last week's show and Mrs. Robinson, I wanted to see if there, in fact, can be too much of a good thing. So today's show is more schlock, less talk. 2 more hours of the same song with minimal interruption and overview. Mrs. Robinson is the second number one single of Simon and Garfunkel, the ninth most popular song of 1968, a half-written, half-assed song repurposed for desperate director Mike Nichols for his sophomore film, The Graduate. Nichols was eager for exclusive material from the thinking person's folk pop duo. The film purports to depict the aimlessness of a suburban educated offspring of moneyed post-industrial pioneers of a new information economy, as well as depicting a generational divide, all expressed through a collage à trois of Dustin Hoffman's cross-generational tryst with the mother of his girlfriend. As I suggested last week, The Graduate is less a reflection of the tensions between the boomers and the greatest generation, less a metaphor about the exploding plastic ineffable of an insurgent counterculture, and more a film about the youth of America eager to be more staid, conformist, and uneventful than their parents. It's a generation sleepwalking through adulthood who avoids sex, drugs, and rock and roll in favor of stability, domesticity, and the reinforcement of social mores. We're here. We're sincere. Get used to it. Whatever you think of the film's themes, the song Mrs. Robinson has nothing to do with them. There's no reference in the lyrics to the adultery of the titular married woman, the hapless ennui of her freshly minted doofus liaison, or of oppressive social and familial pressures. Mrs. Robinson is just a winsome, wistful tale about how we could all do better. So we started the set with everybody's favorite subsidiary feature, Pat Nauseam Comes Alive, concert versions of Pat Nauseam. We heard Simon and Garfunkel recorded live in Amsterdam 1970, the final world tour of their first iteration when they officially reunited in 1981. The first song at Central Park was Mrs. Robinson. We followed that with everybody's favorite subsidiary feature, The Living End. RCA Records had studio ensembles prefaced with living, followed by the name of the instrument. There's living brass, living voices, living guitars, living marimbas, and so on. That also qualifies for Kaiser Soze, artists who've been here on more than 5 shows. We heard living marimbas. Then we followed with Masshole Ray Conniff covering the song from the Turn Around Look At Me record, one of two he released in 1968, this one peaking at number 70, and was released as a B-side of a single in Mexico and Portugal. Again, another Kaiser Soze veteran. And we concluded that set with Organ Grinder, versions from Hammond players, with Booker T and the MGs, who scored a top hit on both sides of the Atlantic in the top 40 with its 1969 cover. You can text 617-253-8810 on Sunday, but I don't know if I'll be able to answer through all the phlegm created by Bernie Sanders. Within just a few weeks of Simon and Garfunkel issuing a single, the British duo Fran and Alan recorded a version that appeared to be only released as a promo, MGM, in its year on WMBR.

WMBR Cambridge, Simon Says. Here's to you, Mr. Garfunkel. My name is Patrick Bryant. The program is subject to change. Today we have a repeat offender program, the second week of 2 hours of Mrs. Robinson, or what we call more schlock, less talk. We concluded that set with everybody's favorite subsidiary feature, Take It Like a Man, versions from the Johnny Mann Singers, who recorded 42 records and were kind of like a spicier version of Lawrence Welk. That was preceded by Tell Me I'm Not Streaming, songs unauthorized perhaps for good reason on monetizing streaming sites. It was the Howard Roberts Chorus and Orchestra. Roberts was musical director for Harry Belafonte, Alvin Alley Dance Theater, and Donald McHale Dance Company. It's not to be confused with the Wrecking Crew guitarist of the same name. And we heard his version from a record called Dream a Little Dream of Me on the Cap label, the label with the silent R. For that was an epic 9-minute take from the Fuzzy Cane Trio of Baltimore, and we started this set with perhaps the first ever cover released, Fran and Alan out of England on MGM Records. Again, you can text during the program 617-253-8810, but I'm not sure if I'll have my face too stuffed with granola in order to be able to respond while on vacation. In the background, we're listening to the Sound Symposium, a studio covers orchestra for the Dot label. They released 3 LPs, one covering Dylan, one covering various rock artists, and one covering all Paul Simon. They were produced by Paul Tannen and arranged by Larry Wilcox. Next up, everybody's favorite subsidiary feature, Enoch Three Times, covers by Usual Suspect, Enoch Light, and the Light Brigade from 1968's The Best of Hollywood, movie hits 1968 to 1969. Amazingly prescient for how they were able to pick movie hits for a year that had yet to happen on WNBR Cambridge.

0: never regret it.
1: I don't believe it. Why, he's a man.
2: I knew he was just a boy.
0: I just want to say one word.
2: My hand in Arizona. Then just sit back and wait 10 years.
0: One word for you.
3: 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One word. Plastic.
4: There's time enough to start a good career. First, find out something about life. If you don't, you may never learn that money isn't the only thing in it.

WMBR Cambridge, we are hiding it in a hiding place, otherwise known as Left of the Dial. My name is Patrick Bryant. The program is subject to change. We are continuing a monomaniacal marathon of Mrs. Robinson. The second week in a row, we are playing versions, variations, and violations of Paul Simon's 1967 composition that he rewrote and reconfigured after being featured in The Graduate for the Bookends record by Simon and Garfunkel. In the background, we are hearing Francis Morello from Panama, who concluded that set with everybody's favorite subsidiary feature, Brazilian Wax, cover by pianist Erlan Chavez. What better way to celebrate Yankee Jolton Joe DiMaggio, celebrated in the song Mrs. Robinson, than to have a performance by another Yank, Yank Lawson, doing a burlesque Dixieland-style cover, along with Bob Haggart on the Project 3 label, home to Enoch Light. The album is called The World's Greatest Jazz Band, probably titled because Coltrane had died a year earlier. It's preceded by We Are Family, versions by artist named Bryant, like yours truly, Ray Bryant, featuring Dobie Hicks on trumpet, Ron Carter on bass, and Grady Tate on drums, from 1968's Up Against the Rock LP, also released as a single on Chess. That was preceded by Pasta Nauseam, version by the I Royals. In other words, it also qualifies for Esperanto, Pat Nauseam as a foreign language, or international language, and it appears that their cover of Mrs. Robinson was the final A-side for the Italian Beat combo. And we started that set with Enoch Powell doing a brassy version with nice flute chasers. He's not only a part of Kaiser Soze, Art has been featured on five or more shows, but I consider him in the great pantheon in the sky of Pat Nauseam artists. Again, you can text this program during the show. I'm not actually live in the studio because I'm too busy eating maple creamies in the state of Vermont. Time now for everybody's favorite subsidiary feature, Sissy Strut, versions on steel band insisted by my sister Kristen. You know, we used to be a real country where you actually had something called the U.S. Navy Steel Band, in which people could recruit, undergo a really demanding training camp, and then spend time playing in an All-America one and only steel band. The U.S. Navy Steel Band was disbanded in 1999 after more than 40 years, and I frankly think that's probably why Al Gore lost the election the next year. Imagine how much peace would exist in the world if we still funded such an outfit, at least after we changed it from the original name, Admiral Dan's Pandamaniacs, on WMBR Cambridge.

book is autobiographical, the film is autobiographical in certain aspects for me and for Mike Nichols and for Larry Terman, and probably for Destin too. But we all came out of the American bourgeoisie. We all went to college. We all wondered what we were going to do next with the... Although I, the war is only very, very sidely mentioned, very, very... what would that word be that I couldn't find? Very elliptically mentioned.

But all of us identified with the sense of alienation of a young man who doesn't really know what he's going to be doing in 5 years, and doesn't know what he wants to do in 5 years, and doesn't really want to sleep with his parents' friends, but still, as long as they're there,

WMBR Cambridge, my name is Patrick Bryant. The program is subject to change. Testing your intestinal fortitude with 2 hours of Mrs. Robinson, an example of what I like to call bubblegum folk rock, or perhaps it could be a form of twee schlager. It's a very kind of bouncy, buoyant song that makes it suitable for covers by very sort of vigorous and enthusiastic orchestras and big bands. Sort of speaking of which, we concluded that set with everybody's favorite subsidiary feature, or before we get there, in the background, we are hearing Take Five, versions by Exiles of the Dave Brubeck Quartet. It's Paul Desmond from an entire album of Simon and Garfunkel covers called Bridge Over Troubled Water. Paul's, of course, on alto, Herbie Hancock on electric piano, Ron Carter, who we heard earlier with Ray Bryant, is on bass, Erto Moreira and others on drums, Gene Bertoncini, who we heard last week on guitar, and Don Sebesky is the arranger. We concluded that set with everybody's favorite subsidiary feature, Pasta Nauseam, more Italians performing covers. That was Louis Leo Prima, who was born to an Italian-American family in New Orleans, Louisiana, but more specifically, he had roots from Sicily. That was a live recording with his pal Sam Butera before they had a vicious falling out. For that was Trinidadian Venezuelan musician Edmundo Ross from Heading South of the Border in 1970 for London's Phase 4 label. And then we heard Pasta Nauseam and Esperanto. Yet again, Pat Nauseam is an international language. The second Italian version, this time from the artist called Bobby Solo, which sounds like the name of a 1960s undercover hipster detective. I was preceded by Kaiser Soze, artists who've been on the show five or more times, with Chicano Trina Lopez, along with Panamanian Nancy Ames, 1970, recorded for an NBC TV special where the Ventures performed as the backing band. Before that was Charles in Charge, Charles Coleman, from a 1969 release on Jubilee, in which he performed as the leader. Before that was Good Vibrations. We heard Arthur Lyman from his Winner's Circle LP in 1969, one of two records that he released that year, but it would be his last record for another six. And we started with a very shipwreck version from the U.S. and Navy Steel Band. Again on Sunday, you can text during the program, but you cannot call, as I am busy trying not to drown in a pond in Vermont, as I'm busy row, row, rowing a boat gently down a stream. Time now for everybody's favorite subsidiary feature, Curb Your Enthusiasms, versions by usual suspect Anita Kerr, the great Nashville vocal arranger, from a 1970 record dedicated all to covers of Simon and Garfunkel on WMBR Cambridge.

0: This is the brilliant and beautiful stage and screen actress and star of The Miracle Worker, Anne Bancroft.
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I'll soon change that. Here we go. Ladies and gentlemen, now if you're happy, give a listen. A one, a two, a one, two, three, four. Now all you people who says you're happy tonight, do something for me. It's Friday night, you should feel like you're gonna swing tonight. All happy people, snap your fingers. If you're not happy, don't do it, just if you feel it. Let me hear it. All right, all big spenders, snap your fingers. If you're not a big spender, you shouldn't be here tonight. I'll tell you that right now, you're in trouble. Here we go. Now all swingers, all great lovers, snap your fingers, all great lovers. He's snapping two fingers, that's really reckless. Here we go. Sexy people, do the best you can. Come on.

WMBR Cambridge. My name is Patrick Bryant. The program is subject to change. Today, focusing on Mrs. Robinson, going to what is, if you combine it with last week's show, an epic four-hour monomaniacal marathon. In the background, we're hearing everybody's favorite subsidiary feature, Putin on the Hits, versions from Russia. At least that's what it appears to be. Shazam says it is from a group called Lover Band, but I could find no entry for them on Discogs. I instead found this on the Internet Archive. We had some Swedish meatballs with Sylvia Vrethammer, a slow, funky version going out to our very own alumnus, Doug Gessler. Proceeded from the opposite end of the world with Australian John Farnham. And before that, da-do-do-do, da-da-da-da, all the way to da-dee-dee-dee-dee-dee-dee-dee. Covers by organ grinder Brian D. from the UK, probably fitting given the opening stanza of Mrs. Robinson. We stayed in Blighty, preaching to the choir with the Tony Mansell Singers. Prior to that was Pat Nauseam Comes Alive with the self-identified Black Sinatra, Lovelace Watkins. We heard him previously on of a Curtis Mayfield tune. Preceded by Jamaican Me Crazy, a group called The Young Ones, recording for the perfectly named label called Pat's. But it's allegedly really the studio outfit Generation Gap, featuring guitarist Ernest Renglin. Great Scott, versions by Joe Scaputo, who went by Joe Scott, a pianist and arranger from 1970 who recorded an LP called The Now Generation, or The Now Sound, for Mainstream Records. We had a really big show with the Ray Block Singers. He was the band leader for Ed Sullivan. Most of his music is mercifully not streaming. In 1970, he released a retroactive LP called Hits of 1968, and we started with Anita Kerr, a wonderfully Usual Suspect or member of Kaiser Soze. Time now for the set we've been looking forward to all day. The last one. We're going to start the set with Kumbaya, My Lord, or Cumbia, My Lord, a cumbia version from 1986 or so by Los Del Bohios. We're going to follow that by marching to a different drummer and that of the OSU marching band. And then we're going to conclude with a very special subsidiary feature for Pete's sake. This show is lucky enough to have two of my friends contribute original recordings or remixes made especially for this show. They're my friends Pete Weiss and David Bivens. Pete has been doing the show longer and lately has been roping in some of his Weistronauts to help record the covers. So he is going to be placed in the last position. But we're going to precede that with a wonderfully big beat style mix from my bald bastard friend David Bivens. We also heard it in the background last week. Thanks again for listening.

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2: 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My name is Brutus. Together, we are going to listen to wonderful music from the great continent of Africa and its diaspora. Today, we are playing music from the 70s, music that made the past so beautiful. We start in Kenya with Fadhili William, who wrote one of the most famous Swahili love songs, Malaika. It captured the world's heart with it. Beautiful acoustics and a bittersweet message about being too poor to marry a lover. Let us take a listen to Malaika. Happy listening.

0: That was Leswanika from East Africa. This song was a hit in Tanzania and Kenya. Leswanika was created after the brothers Wilson Kinyonga and George Kinyonga split from Simba Wanika. They formed Leswanika in 1978. This hit you have just listened was in 1979. We were very happy to play it for you today. The band was based in both countries, Kenya and Tanzania. They recorded and toured heavily in both countries. Nairobi and Dar es Salaam were both home bases for Leswanika. Before Sina Makosa, we were in Burkina Faso with Koulibaly Tidiane playing the track Siye Kungolo. Before that, we were in Niger with Orchestra El Rigo playing the track Gangni Dodo. And this set got started with the wonderful track Malaika by Fadili William. Next, we go to South Africa with Yuma Sakela and Miriam Makeba. The track is Soweto Blues. Happy listening. Remember, we are in the 1970s Africa.
1: Soweto Blues was written for me by Hugh Masekela after the June 16th uprising.

0: I've always wanted to come home. Of course, I couldn't. But when President Mandela was released, you know, the whole world was waiting in front of their televisions, and I was one of them. I was in Brussels, and when I saw him walk out of there, I can't tell you how I felt. I just went on my knees,
1: Amanda!
0: And I cried, and I prayed.
1: Amanda!
0: He then talked to me and said, you should come home. So I went to the embassy and said, I want to go home. And then they said, well, your name is still in the computer. I said, well, ask the computer why, and tell the computer I want to go home. And Mr. Mandela says, we should all come back home.

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Soweto Blues. Soweto Blues. It was very painful for my mother to die while I was abroad. And I lost my daughter Bongi. She died in 1985. I lost three relatives at Shah.

the wheel turns. President Mandela said to me, you know, we may never forget, but we must forgive. And he said, you cannot sit with your adversary and negotiate in good faith if you haven't forgiven.

That was Big Blow by Manu Dibango in 1972. It was very, very popular. Before that, we were in Guinea-Bissau with Super Mama Jumbo playing the track Musica de Septembro Vittorioso, speaking of September 12, 1973. The date, PAIGC declared Guinea-Bissau independent from Portugal. Before that, we listen to Salif Keita from Mali et les Ambassadeurs Internationaux, 1978. Although Salif Keita is Malian, this masterpiece was recorded and released under the patronage of Guinea's President Sekou Touré. And before Salif Keita, we listen to Soweto Blues by Miriam Makeba and Yuma Sakela. Next, we feature the most sampled African song ever. Happy listening. It is Soul Makossa by Manu Dibango, 1972. Happy listening.

Tanga, tanga, umbuza, tanga. 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

The set started with Sol Makossa by Manon Dibango from Cameroon, 1972 track. After that, we went to Benin with Jonas Pedro. He played Yuri Yuri Boom. After that, we went to Franco Likambo Yangana. Then we played Taxi Man by Amadou Balaké from Burkina Faso. Then we went to South Africa with Lady Smith Black Mambazo playing Township Jive. After that, we went to Mauritius Island, Île Maurice. We played the track Levez-vous danser. Well, this is it. We have reached the end of our show, and we thank you so much for listening. Now we are going to leave you with the best song of the night. It is by Mohamed Wadi from the Sudan, and the track is Al-Monsal, or The Messenger. Very nice song indeed. If you like poetry, if you like romance, this is the song to listen to. With wonderful violins and good rhythm, we hope you enjoy it and have a wonderful time, wonderful week. My name is Brutus. We thank you very much. If you like the song that we played today, send us email and tell us that you've been listening to the show. Email is lbrutus@hotmail.com. The letter L followed by brutus@hotmail.com. lbrutus@hotmail.com. Thank you very, very much. Have a wonderful week and listen to The Messenger by Mohamed Wadi from the Sudan. Happy listening.

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6 a.m. It's WMBR in Cambridge. Coming up to the final few episodes of It Came From Planet Claire. We do this long new wave music each and every Wednesday in the summertime from 6 until 7 before we hand you off to Morning Wood and they hand you off to Breakfast of Champions and on and on and on. My name is Christopher. I'll be your host for this next 1 hour, looking at the long new wave era from the late 70s to the very early 90s. And today, I'm fairly certain I have a lot of music you don't know, and then some music that you may well know toward the end of the program. We will have Nihon New Wave, a look at what's going on in the new wave scene, what's going on in the new wave scene in Japan in the very new wave heavy era. But that's all still ahead. If you'd like to follow along at home, you can do that by going to a real-time playlist at WMBR.org. And you can contact me because it's 6 a.m. and what else are you going to do? I'll be sitting here listening to the show along with you. And you can do that at 617-253-8810. Today on the program, we're going to start it off with something that came out in November of 1981. They only put out 2 albums, but they were damn fine records. If you're not familiar with the Teardrop Explodes, that's okay. That's okay. There's plenty of time to catch up. Julian Cope's first band, I believe. Let's say that. From album number 2 called Wilder, we're going to take a listen to a pretty nice track from that album, Pure Joy, right here on WMBR in Cambridge.

This song is dedicated to the seniors of Kupeivo. The end of an era on the threshold of a dream.

We finished off with a band out of, I believe it is Austin, Texas. I've never really been able to nail it down, but let's say Austin, Texas. And good news, sometimes doing this program actually does make a difference. I mean, I don't know if this made a difference. We've been playing that 45 for several years now from the band The Ant. And until just recently, that was the only thing available from them on Discogs. Where do you think I got it? All of a sudden, they have put up CD versions of their two albums, I suspect must have been self-released, and then the three other 45s that they put out in 83, 4, 7, and 8, which is also exciting. I mean, you know, for me anyway, Marshmallow in a Keyhole. Doesn't make too much sense, but irresistible track. Before that, we heard from a band called Hypno Go-Go out of Saskatchewan, Canada. They won a battle of the bands in order to put out their first 45. It was privately pressed in 84 on a record label associated with a radio station there. Their one and only 45. We heard the title track and the A-side, In Your Eyes. The Wild Side before that, from their 1981 45, Cold as Ice. If you flip it over, you hear Tell Me Why. That's the tune. Ack Ack. And that's an American new wave band. We didn't have too many of those that were quite as successful as the Brits and the Europeans, but we had some, and that was one from Illinois. Their single came out in 1986. We heard Automatic. The MDs before that, also out of Los Angeles, from 1981, and their album Brain Damage has a song called 1981. That's the era we're talking about. And then out of Liverpool, The Teardrop Explodes, from their second LP released by the band and before they split up. The album was called Wilder, and we heard Pure Joy. And that's amazing. It's not even half six yet. That's crazy. Usually, and I saw, you know what I'm saying? I mean, I'm Lost and Founder. I'm used to this, but this is unusual for a long rock song. It's WMBR in Cambridge. Good morning to you. It is the program that came from Planet Claire, some new wave music to get your day going. We're going to go back to the tunes here with something from a man who released an album in 1982 called Fiction Music. He did, has since had other things, including a soundtrack to a relatively famous movie, but none of that really did anything. It doesn't matter. He's a hell of a musician. His name is Roy Finch. He's also out of Southern California, and from that album, Fiction Music, here's one of the better tracks, Fear of Death, on WMBR in Cambridge.

0: Shall we play a game?
1: Oh.
2: I think I missed him.
1: Yeah, weird, isn't it?
2: Yeah.
1: Love to. How about global thermonuclear war?
0: Wouldn't you prefer a good game of chess?

coming out of Lincoln in the United Kingdom. This is the band 4 Million Telephones. They had several records, but none of them really did anything in the United States. I'm not even sure they got released in the United States. This was from a 12-inch that came out toward the end of their career on Summer House Records in 1988, and we heard Save You. That was preceded by The Other Ones from one of their LPs from 86. Sort of a terrible message. Stay with me, it's not forever. That doesn't seem like a reason to... You know what I'm talking about? That was preceded by a song that reminds me to tell you that everything that you know is a lie. From 1979, that is Philadelphia-born and Boston-based Robert Hazard doing the original version of Girls Just Want to Have Fun. 4 years later, Cyndi Lauper got her fingers on it and turned it into a super smash hit. She turned around some of the lyrics because it scans differently when a man sings it than when Cyndi Lauper sings it. And interestingly, side note, he did not get any royalties for that song until the mid-90s. Think of how much scratch that would have generated being a number one record. Anyway, Lost Loved Ones previous to that from 1984 from the single called The Dark. If you flip it over, you get I Found You. We lost Stephen Luscombe about a year ago now, unfortunately. He's one of the founders of Blamage, and from their third LP from 1985, Believe You Me, we heard 22339. And Roy Finch, out of Los Angeles, California, from his LP from 82, Fiction Music, we heard Fear of Death. And it is about 10 minutes of 7. Let's turn over to the Nihon New Wave, a feature we've been doing all year, playing songs of the Japanese New Wave Japanese scene during the same time frame. This one is the band The Plastics from a 45 they put out in 1980 called Good. If you flip that over, you get Pate. Pate. It could be Pate, but I don't think it is. The truth is, I don't speak Japanese, nor can I read it, so I don't really know. Nihon New Wave right now.

Well, you've made it through another edition of It Came From Planet Claire, finishing off with Oingo Boingo from 1982. The album is called Nothing to Fear. It came out in June of 82. And we heard the tune Whole Day Off. Actually, that's one of those bands that I ignored and ignored. You know, I heard a song here or there, and I always sort of enjoyed them. But recently, I've been putting on their records and realizing that there are some really damn fine songs in there. And they must still must just, they probably make a steamer trunk full of money with the Weird Science theme, right? I mean, that's the gift that keeps on giving. Before Oingo Boingo, we heard Neon New Wave this week from the band Plastics from 1980. I told you it was impossible to find out if it was Pate or Pate. We'll have another one of those next week, which brings me to the point that we are only a couple shows away. The penultimate show is next week, and then the final show comes up the last Wednesday of September. I will be back with you next Wednesday, bright and early at 6 a.m. I'll look for you right back here. Until then, bye-bye.

Good morning, all you listeners out there in Radio Land. The time is 7 o'clock on a Wednesday morning. You're tuned to WMBR in Cambridge, and it is time for you to take a stroll with me through a forest of distorted guitars. It's called The Morning Wood. I'm your host, Tim, recording for you remotely from the far western California territories, bringing you a petrified forest edition of Morning Wood from way back in the archives. We're pulling out the specimens out of the drawers and dusting them off, taking a look at the fossils in there. This one from May 2nd, 2006, kicking off with a little ohm. We got some chestnuts in here, Oneida, Guru, Circle, you name it, we got it. Check out track-blaster.com for the playlist. Ignore any weather reports you hear and enjoy, starting with a little bit of ohm, right here on WMBR.

Buddhist stoner rock there from Ohm. From their new one called Conference of the Birds. Let's hear some High Rise.

0: Music from Oneida, from Each One, Teach One. It's People of the North. Oh, that was following up Wolf Mother. We got the full length in from them, out on Modular. Of course, we get the full length, and what do I play? I played the single. Dumbass. Helicopter's backing that up from Super Itty to the Max. And we started with High Rise from High Rise 2. We heard Cotton Top. 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WMBR Cambridge. And the like. That's the station you're listening to. My name's Tim. The program's Morning Wood. Thank you for joining us. We're here every Tuesday morning playing Scuzzy and Stone rock and roll.
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0: Let's check out something from the new Circle EP. It's called Earthworm, and we're going to hear one called Coda on Morning Wood.

The old chestnut. Next time I see you with the Dalai Lama, from Guru Guru. Following up music from Paik. Space Rock out of Detroit from their 2002 CD called Hugo Strange, Mamatos.

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3: 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Disregard any weather reports, concert reports, ticket giveaways.
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Hello. Hi, it's 8 a.m. You're listening to WMPR in Cambridge, 88.1 FM. This is Deep, Deep Low. I'm a little bit sick, Becca. I had a cough drop on my bike ride over, which doesn't feel like the safest thing. Put something in your mouth that could be a choking hazard. But it lasted only 15 minutes of my 20-minute ride, so that was, I don't know if that was effective, but anyway, hello. I'll try to mute if I have to cough. Also, I can only hear out of the right side of these headphones, so I'm gonna work on that. But it looks like you can hear me out of both channels.

songs played exactly 1 year ago today. Gonna have some ticket giveaways, probably around 9, 10. And that's it. I'm gonna start off with one from Aldous Harding from the second to last full length, Warm Chris. This was played at her Monday show at the Sinclair. And that was not a rapt audience. I don't know what it is. Anyway, let's hear Leathery Whip by Aldous Harding and go for me. Thanks, I'll be on text soon, 617-253-8810. And the playlist will be up at track-blaster.com.

Hey there, it is 8:24. Okay, I think my voice is a little more awake, maybe? Does it sound the same? Now I'm hearing left side only. I get to choose. Anyway, left seemed better under the circumstances. Okay, we just heard Hayley Hendricks and Max Garcia Canover with Boars off of last fall's What of Our Nature. And a listener wrote in last week to say they had appreciated hearing that album on the show in the past and liked that song in particular, which I don't think I've played on BOC before. So there's Boars, which I guess is a Max song. Before that we heard Sam Burton, who is LA based and opened for Aldous Harding on Monday. That was I'm a Stranger, one of the singles off the upcoming full length Fairweather Friend, coming out on Captured Tracks. And a thing I really appreciated in the opening set that I have not, I don't think, seen before is he was playing with another musician and said, this is, I think it was Matt. He's like, I like this person's music. Yeah, Matt. He plays this Big Search, and he's gonna play one of his songs now. And I just, plus one, I really liked that. I often wonder, who else is in this band, and what do they do? So, that was cool. But, yes, Sam Burton, new music coming out soon. I think that might have been, okay. Before Sam Burton, we heard Cara Beth Satellino, formerly known as Outer Spaces, with Little Green, the title track from her 2024 release. We heard Angel Olsen with Some Things Cosmic off of the 2010 debut EP, Strange Cacti. We had Nico with Little Sister off the deluxe edition of Velvet Underground and Nico. And we started with Aldous Harding with Leathery Whip off of 2022's Warm Chris. It's all on the playlist at track-blaster.com. Soon to have Bandcamp links for most of those as well. And gonna start the next set with couple new ones from Sylvan Esso. They have a new full-length, Ow Infinity, out on their label, Psychic Hotline, and it's the first full-length in 4 years. They'll be coming through maybe in November. I'll check. Let's hear, I think it's tracks 5 and 6. Yeah, 5 and 6, Back Again and Ribbon. New music from Sylvan Esso. Thanks.

every moment. Try to pretend that I'm starting again. Anyway, I suppose I'm right.

I read through it. Hey there. Okay, I don't know if that's any different. We just heard two songs played exactly 11 years ago on this show. That was Sea Pony with Couldn't Be off of 2015's A Vision. And I see one of the members put out some new music back in April. I'm not sure if I listened yet, but it's on the list. For Sea Pony was Veronica Falls with Broken Toy off their 2013 release, Waiting for Something to Happen. Before that was new music from Lael Neal out of LA. It was Slip Away off As Killers Do, which comes out in a couple months. Heard Stereo Lab with Liz Ypres Sound off Emperor Tomato Ketchup. That was preceded by Vanishing Twin, new music from them, the song Oral Tradition off the upcoming release Archives, title alluding to the band's distinctive approach of listening to, piecing together, and reworking daily recording sessions. They are London-based, and I think a couple members in France, where they were for the recording of this. Yeah. And we started with two from Sylvan Esso off the new album Ow Infinity. We heard Back Again and Ribbon, and they will be in town for you locals on, month from tomorrow, Saturday, October 17th at the House of Blues.

Yeah, that album was written across 4 years in the woods in Chapel Hill, the longest the band has ever spent writing a record. All right, time for a few before the concert report. Starting with another off the recent release from Dutch band Personal Trainer. This one is called Moping. Thanks.

with their mouths grinning wildly, expressing life. As they stood there above me, being flanked on each side, I felt no need to fear them, no reason.

Hey there. It is 9:08. We just heard Dan Deacon with When I Was Done Dying from 2015's Gliss Riffer. Before that was Lower Dens with Brains off a 7-inch from 2012. And we started with new music from Personal Trainer, the song Moping off the recent full-length Human Assholes. All right, time for the concert report. Today is Wednesday, September 16th. If you'd like to see live music tonight, your options include Malevich, Gloomlurker, Prayer Position, and Paper Heaven at the Silhouette, Damian Jurado and St. Yuma at the Sinclair, In the Pines, Feep and Daughter of the Vine at Deep Cuts. Tomorrow on Thursday, O'Brien's has Coffin Salesman, Joni Earthquake Band, and Poster Colors. 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The Jungle has Your Friends, Camcorderess, Ghostland, and Some Kind of Infernal Machine. At Deep Cuts, it's Shearling, Brother Dragon, and A Monolithic Dome. At Crystal Ballroom on Thursday, Odoshanti has a release show with Johnny Tex, Clifford, and Dry Eyes. And the Regent Theater in Arlington has the Viva La Punk documentary film by Danny Garcia. Friday, O'Brien's has live band karaoke. I don't think that's a band. The Rockwell has telescreens. At the Jungle, it's Beft, Trucker's Atlas, Holes in Socks, and Hot Lunch. Sparta and Public Opinion are Deep Cuts. The Lots and Lansberries are at Faces. On Saturday, O'Brien's has a 2 p.m. 18-plus show with Modern Crocodiles, The Law, Law Years, and Michael Bravada. And they have an evening show with Babes, Today Jr., and Dr. Vet and the Dead Pets. Midway has a 3 p.m. all-ages show with The Hidden Tracks, The Strangeroos, Heath Smith and the Constants, and The Boundary Objects. The Jungle has Spruce, Paper Cage, and The Girl. At Deep Cuts, it's Perennial, Cianola, and Miracle Blood. There's an afternoon show at Luann David Park in Somerville. The Kids Like You and Me retirement party. And then an after party. Fifth Column with Nice Guys, Andy California, The Sweats, Gossip Collar, and more. It is also Roslindale Porch Fest and Melrose Porch Fest. And on Sunday, O'Brien's has Divorce Cake, The Outs, Alfred B. Loud, and Bag Lady. Midway is a 3 p.m. show with Hot Slander, The Ghouls, In the Meantime, Mass Spy, and Voice of Dissent. At Bright Music Hall, it's Cheekface, Apes of State, and Sad 13. The Jungle has Space Casino, This Time It's Personal, and Impedigore. Central Square Elks Lodge has a 5 p.m. show with Out of Pocket, Sin Against Sin, Risk, and more. Esther Rose is at the Crystal Ballroom, and Convinced Friend, Jake McKelvey, and Tiberius are at Deep Cuts in Medford. All right, all the tickets I have to give away are for next week's shows.
just, yeah. We're submitting names earlier, all that good stuff. Anyway, I have tickets to next Monday, Tuesday. Let me confirm. It is the 22nd. So next Tuesday. Next Tuesday night. Should I say it again? On September 22nd, we've got a pair to see Luna and Daughter of the Vine at the Wilbur. That's Dean Wareham, Britta Phillips, and others as Luna. And yeah, local amazingness, Daughter of the Vine. So feel free to text 617-253-8810 and we'll hear a couple from Rendezvous by Luna in a moment. And if you don't get a pair today, John will have the final pair to give away on Friday. Okay, and then I also have a pair to next Thursday's show with Sloth Rust Royale with the Velveteers. They've put on a great live show when I've seen them in the past. And I've also got a pair to see Margaret Glaspy and Anna Tyvel at Brighton Music Hall next Friday, the 25th. And I don't know if I'm on next week yet. I haven't tried to get a sub, so I probably am. But just in case, the final pair I have is for Monday, September 28th, Josh Conway of the Marias with Home Shake at the Sinclair. Okay, so next week it's Luna on Tuesday, Sloth Rust on Thursday, Margaret Glaspy on Friday, and then the following Monday, Josh Conway and Home Shake at the Sinclair. You can text 617-253-8810 if you're interested, and let's hear some Luna, and then some Daughter of the Vine, and then probably some Margaret Glaspy. All right.

Hey there. 9:33. We just heard all bands who are coming to town in the next week and a half. And I still have tickets to see the last couple bands. We just heard Sloth Rust with 7:30 a.m. off of 2014's Of Course You Do. And they're at Royale a week from tomorrow, Thursday. I still got a pair for that show. Before Sloth Rust, we heard Margaret Glaspy, I Need Help, 2024's EP, The Sun Doesn't Think. And she will be at Red Music Hall a week from Friday, the 25th, with Anna Tyville. Still got a pair for that show. And then we heard Daughter of the Vine with AM off of 2023's Mystic Valley Parkway EP. And they're at Deep Guts tonight, and then playing with Luna next Tuesday. And from Luna we heard the last track to Rendezvous, Rainbow Babe, followed by the bonus track, Eyes in My Smoke. It's from, the 2004 full length. The Luna tickets are taken. Yeah, text 617-253-8810 if you'd like to see Sloth Rust or Margaret Glaspy next week, or Josh Conway and Homeshake at the Sinclair Monday the 28th. Okay. I decided what I was going to do, but I did not do it. I'm gonna play a new song from Lily Seabird, who's out of Burlington and has the whole new album out. I guess it's one of those where the whole album's out, but not all the songs are on, able to be listened to on Bandcamp, which I don't personally understand or like, but yeah, maybe there's not a but it happens. So this is The Afterglow from the new album by Lily Seabird, Light Spheres on Their Way. We'll go from there. Thanks for listening. The number to text for tickets, 617-253-8810. Thanks.

Hello. It's 9:51. I just heard Penny Arcade and Everything's Easy off of this spring's Double Exposure. That was another post-alternate painting band, I think. Before that we heard Wednesday with June 2nd, the early version, off a new deluxe version of the Bleeds album. It's coming out on Dead Oceans this week. We heard Tiny People from the formerly local band Chug Rug from 2007. We started with new music from Lily Seabird of Burlington with The Afterglow of the new release Light Spheres on Their Way. And in my remaining 7 minutes or so, I'll try to get a few 2 minute songs in leading into Late Risers Club, starting with this one from Mike Kral, played 11 years ago. I think I had picked him as Band Artist of the Week. Let's hear 17, Age, off 2011's I Hate Jazz. Sorry, Fred. I might say bye. We'll see.

All right, we just heard Jay Fernandez, The Bug Club, and Mike Krall. That's it for me today. Text if you want to see Margaret Glaspie. Those are the only tickets I have left. All right, it's 10 a.m. You're listening to WMBR in Cambridge. Time for Late Risers Club with Mark Francis. Bye.

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Time for the Wednesday morning Late Rises Club. Mark Francis with you. We're going to rock out for the next 2 hours as always. Some decent tickets to give away today. Coming up later in the show, we'll have tickets to see Mastodon, Military Gun, The Prodigy, and film coming up just tomorrow night at the Regent Theater in Arlington, which is very LRC worthy. So let's get into that later, and let's get into a nice long set to get us going. Mostly new stuff as usual on the show today also, but we'll at least kick it off with something for Cheetah Chrome on Late Rises Club, WNBR Cambridge.

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Late Risers Club for your Wednesday morning. Mark Francis with you at 10:40 on the dot. Background music reminds me, I wanted to say thanks to everybody who reached out to me about The Break Room, the show that I did, a little limited series at the end of the summer here on Friday nights. Only did three of them, but they were a lot of fun. Just hour-long mixes of this type of early 80s, late 70s, early 80s stuff. Final episode is still up to here. Most easily through Track Blaster, last Friday, 10 p.m., The Break Room. You can hear that there, if you're interested. All right, let's talk about what we played in that long set. Madame Frankenstein out of Porto Alegre, Brazil. Closing it out from their Doom self-release streaming full-length album, we heard the track Too High to Die. Before Madame Frankenstein, it was Scholar of Sin. Some really solid crossover stuff out of Sydney, Australia. They self-released a CD entitled Omen of the End just in the past month. We heard the track eponymous track Scholar of Sin from Scholar of Sin out of Australia. Before that was Ultimato from Santo André, Brazil. Their self-released streaming full-length is called Part 2, and we heard Arcada no Define from Ultimato. Before that was Spirit Crusher. Spirit Crusher, self-described New York-style hardcore band out of Germany. Triple B Records, I think, during the full-length release of this album, Future. We heard the track Vortex from Spirit Crusher, definitely inspired by some 90s New York stuff there. And kind of interesting back-and-forth vocal styles from the band members. Before Spirit Crusher, it was Stress, New York City Oi band. Longshot doing the full-length vinyl LP release of Here First, Here Last, new release from them. Start From Scratch, the track we heard from Stress. Before that was Permanent, Back to Germany, Berlin to be precise, self-release streaming EP called Volume 1. We heard Tetokaku Rar from Permanent. Before that it was Peace Humper. Peace Humper are out of Connecticut. We heard the track Talk from there. What's on the Ceiling came out last year, self-release stream. I did play it from a compilation that's new of sort of recent stuff from the Dreamer label. Before Peace Humper, it was Fossil from Spain, self-release streaming EP from them entitled 3. We heard NL Labyrinthino or Labyrintho, and before Fossil, it was Domo. Knuckles on Stun doing the release of their demo. I think they're from Canada. Self-service, a track we heard from Domo, D-O-M-O. Before that, Unsanitary Napkin, one of our favorite current bands, coming back with a new release. The Balls Are Back in Town, an EP to celebrate their tour of Japan. Streaming only for us, but probably going to be a cassette if you're at shows in Japan. Pervert Glasses, a track we heard from Unsanitary Napkin. Before that, Dr. Dense Dot Spam. As we heard, two on the Idiot Tape Records label out of France. They're out of France, but they do stuff from around the world. Dr. Dense Dot Spam are from Brooklyn. And Idiot Tape's doing a collection of their two previously only digital released EPs. Healthy Human, the track we heard. Before Dr. Dense Dot Spam, it was Big Modern, also on Idiot Tape Records, going back to the beginning of the year. They're out of Sydney, Australia. Their self-released album, we heard the track Gatekeep. And before Big Modern is Editor.

Dutch band on Wap Shoe Wap Records, new 7-inch release. Cop Shoppin', the track we heard. And the top of the set, Dead Boys, Down in Flames. From the younger, louder, and snottier set of original rough mixes of their debut album that going around on bootlegs for years. Bomp, I know, putting out in the 90s. Cleopatra Records doing the most recent release of that in 2003, I believe. Anyway, we heard Down in Flames with Dead Boys, obviously for Cheetah Chrome passing away. And I guarantee you, you'll get a solid Cheetah Chrome tribute on Gorilla Got Me this week. All right, let's get back to music. We're going to kick it off with a band out of Greece called The Rubbers, but let's talk about this movie that's going to be at the Regent Theater tomorrow in Arlington, Viva La Punk. It's a new film, 50th anniversary of punk rock, so it says in the poster. Focuses on four bands from the first wave, Sham 69, 999, Ruts DC, or Ruts, and The Boys. So it's tomorrow night, 7:30, screening of this film at the Regent in Arlington. I don't know if there's anything else going on besides the screening. Looks like that's about it. But it should be good, and I have a pair of tickets to offer. Text in at 617-253-8810 when you hear me play one of those bands that I mentioned is featured in the film. Sham 69, 999, Rust and the Boys. When I play one of them in this set, that's when you text in. 617-253-8810, and you can win tickets. Otherwise, let's go with The Rubbers. Late Rises Club, WMBR, Cambridge.

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Mark Francis with you. 11:08 a.m. the time. We played 10 tracks in that set, so we should probably tell you what they were quickly. Heather the Jerk closing it up out of Madison, Wisconsin. MPLS Limited doing a release of her full-length LP, Scroll If You Love Devil. We heard Get Off My Lawn. Before Heather the Jerk, it was Errands. It's a two-piece out of Ventura, California. They've got a self-released streaming EP. We heard the track Aha Moment. Before that, it was Surf the Band. Really good release. Kind of a mystery around this band, or at least in their the way they present themselves. Not really offering up much information. But I believe they're from Colorado. Self-released streaming full-length entitled Hiding in Plain Sight. We heard the track We Are the Enemy from Surf the Band. Before that was Crack Park from Belgium. Pygmy Records doing the release of their 7-inch EP. We heard the track Choices. Before Crack Park, it was Nervous Twitch from Leeds. From an LP on Spinout Nuggets from last year, The Day Job Gets in the Way. We heard Don't Get in Touch. Certainly something of a nod or an homage to Protex and Don't Ring Me Up there. Before Nervous Twitch, it was The Boys, as promised, from their debut LP on NEMS from 1977, Cop Cars. And I did mention before the set that when I played them, you could text in at 617-253-8810 and win tickets to see the film Viva La Rock, showing at the Regent Theater in Arlington tomorrow at 7:30, a sort of 50th anniversary of punk rock film that focuses on 999, Sham 69, The Boys, and The Ruts. Perhaps no one picked up on that and texted in, so if you do want to go to that film, it's possible, as this is a pre-recorded show, that tickets are still available. So you can try me at that number, 617-253-8810 by text. Before The Boys, it was Freebies from LA, Subjangle, putting out their CD self-titled Hard on You, the track we heard. Before Freebies, it was Derapage from Paris, France, self-released 7-inch Tell Your Girlfriend I'm Not Free, the name of the track. And before Derapage, it was Wig Outs from New York City, proving once again that New York's all right if you like saxophones. Emerald and Ivy is their EP of mostly, if not all, cover tracks. We heard their version of the Clint Ballard Jr. song You're No Good, famously done by D.D. Warwick and Linda Ronstadt. And here, by the Wig Outs, and at the top of the set, The Rubbers from Greece with Summer Is Gone, a 7-inch on Sunny Boy 66 Records, out just now. There, we're going to get right back to music, but it's time for get serious about tickets. In this upcoming set, when I play the band Military Gun, you can text me at 617-253-8810. The show is not until Sunday the 27th. More than a week and a half away, but I won't be on again before then, so we're going to offer them up now. Paradise on Sunday the 27th. Military Gun, Soft Cult, Shady Nasty, and Daisy. When I play them, text in. I'm not going to make you wait for these other tickets, which are pretty big ones. I'm sure they're the face value is pretty high. The Prodigy at Roadrunner a week from tomorrow on Thursday. The 24th. Prodigy at Roadrunner. You know what? Just text me in 617-253-8810 right now and tell me you want those Prodigy tickets, and we'll say first one in gets them. When I play Military Gun, text in for those. Otherwise, here's a band that I don't have tickets for, but are coming to the area next week, next Monday at the Wilbur. No tickets for it, but let's listen to Cabaret Voltaire on Late Rises Club, WNBR Cambridge.

11:28 the time on your Wednesday morning late rises club. Mark Francis with you. Closing out that set right there with WWW. They are out of Buenos Aires, Argentina. And Ficiens Rudo Zafaria doing the release of their full-length LP, Cyberpunks Contra El Presente Cyberpunk. And we heard the track Disco Duro from WWW. Before that, it was Soft Cult. One word, Soft Cult. From Canada. Popular band on BOC and a couple other shows. I think this might be their first LRC play. They are a little more in the shoegaze realm than they typically hear on this show. But you know, sometimes I go there. When a Flower Doesn't Grow is their full-length on Easy Life Records. We heard the track 1625. And we played them because they are coming to town on the 27th, opening for Military Gun, who we heard just before them. From their most recent album, God Save the Gun, on Loma Vista Records. And as I said, they're playing on the Paradise September 27th with Soft Cult, Shady Nasty, and Daisy. We heard the track God Owes Me Money, and I offered up tickets to that show September 27th at the Paradise Military Gun when I played them. As I always say, as this is a pre-recorded show, it's possible that no one texted in at 617-253-8810 and won the tickets. So you're welcome to try me. I also offered up tickets to The Prodigy at Roadrunner. I forget exactly when that is. I think it's next Thursday, right? I believe. And you didn't have to wait for anything. I just offered them up. But again, you never know. So hey, if you want to see Prodigy at Roadrunner next week or Military Gun at the Paradise on the 27th, it's possible those are still available and you can try me. Before Military Gun, it was Kien, K-I-E-N, out of Chechia. And their cassette, they have a full-length cassette on Urban Lark Records that I'm not going to do the disservice of trying to pronounce it. But it's good stuff, good post-punk stuff. We heard the track Kone from Kien on Urban Lark Records out of Chechia. And at the top of the set, it was Cabaret Voltaire, who are playing at the Wilbur on Sunday. I did not have tickets to offer to that, but I did want to play them as they are coming to town. Two of the original members, the two surviving members, have reformed to do a tour here. Richard Kirk passing away a few years back. But we heard from the collection on Mute Records, 7885 Electropunk to Technopop. We heard the 1983 radio edit of the track Crackdown from Cabaret Voltaire. I'm intrigued by that show. I might spend money and go see it just because I'm curious what a 2026 Cabaret Voltaire career retrospective live show would even be. At the Wilbur of all places, too. I would actually be more into it if it was at a club where you can stand around and drink beers and stuff. But anyway, all right, let's get back to music. And we've got more tickets even to talk about. We're going to get into the metal set. And in the metal set, I'm going to play something from the new Mastodon album. And Mastodon are playing next Wednesday, a week from today, at House of Blues with Def Heaven and Alsace. Alsace maybe being the most appealing band on that bill to some of us. So that show is next Wednesday at House of Blues. When I play Mastodon, 617-253-8810 by text. First one in gets tickets to that big show at House of Blues next week. Mastodon, Def Heaven, Alsace. When I play Mastodon. But we're going to start off the metal set in Italy with the band Game Over on Late Rises Club, WMBR Cambridge.

Dead Roads, one word out of Berlin, closing out the metal set for your Wednesday Late Risers Club. Mark Francis, been with you for the past 2 hours. Thanks for hanging out with me. Lost and Found, of course, coming up in just about 5 minutes. But Dead Roads from Berlin, Songs from the Cave, their full-length streaming release. Brand new stuff there. Tomorrow Dies Today, some German desert rock. Closing out that set. Before that was Skinned Alive. Skinned Alive are from Des Moines, Iowa. Another self-released digital album. More of an EP here. They are very much on the Antifa side of activism, which is pretty refreshing in a way from a death metal band. I always get a little concerned with metal bands, maybe where they fall. These guys making it very clear on their Ice Carver release. Beyond Repair, the track we heard from Skinned Alive out of Des Moines. Before that, it was Mastodon. Their new album is entitled Marrow Deep. I believe their first release in a while. That's out on Loma Vista Records. And as I mentioned before, I played them. They are playing a week from tonight at House of Blues with Deaf Heaven and Alsace. I offered up tickets when I played them because I have them to offer. It's always possible nobody called in and, or excuse me, texted in and won the tickets at 617-253-8810. It's a pre-recorded show, so I can't say for sure as I'm recording, which means that there's an opportunity for you now to try, if you're interested, and text me and see if they're still available. We heard the track A Vampire's Demeanor from this most recent Mastodon album. I also offered up tickets earlier in the show to Prodigy at Roadrunner and Military Gun at Paradise and the film La Viva Punk at the Regent Theater tomorrow. So as we're wrapping up the show, it's always worth a chance just in case, because sometimes people don't text in for tickets. 617-253-8810. You can try me. Silver Tongue Devil, all one word also, just before Mastodon from Dallas, Texas. Their self-released streaming full-length Severed Head of the Dragon. We heard Forest of the Impaled, and at the top of the set was Game Over from Ferrara, Italy, with Breakaway from their When Darkness Falls full-length vinyl LP on Scarlet Records, a brand new release. Okay, stick around for Lost and Found. I got time for one more. I learned just during the show that Ian King passed away. Many of you probably familiar with Ian, a member of the scene for decades. I've known him since I was a teenager. He was an awesome guy. Really just gutted, just terrible news. Passing away very suddenly. So we're all kind of caught off guard and dealing with grief. Most recently was a member of the FUs in the past few years. So we're going to hear the record for the FUs that Ian played on and send this out to everyone who knew Ian. Really just terrible news, so really nothing more I can say beyond that at this moment. I'll see you all in Lost and Found on Monday. I'll see you back here in 2 weeks. Late Risers Club, this one's for Ian. WMBR came.

It is 12 noon. You're tuned to WMBR in Cambridge, 88.1 FM. And it is time for Lost and Found. Another Lost and Found on this beautiful Wednesday with your hostess, Laura, filling in again.

And welcome to another edition of Lost and Found on this Wednesday afternoon, this beautiful, sunny Wednesday afternoon in the Boston area. I'm Laura. I'm your hostess today. So I've been with you like once a month filling in on Lost and Found for the past couple months, and it's been a lot of fun. And I'm back here with you to bring you more prog, psych, garage, not necessarily in that order, but all mixed up. And so thanks for joining me. And I'm going to start out with a more proggy. No. We're going to wait for the prog. We're going to do more psych and garage to start with. I just had to take a minute there to get the headphone jack situated so I could actually hear in both ears. Anyway, we started out tonight with the Moplan 2000 album again, Acid Hip Tracks from Italian Cocktails. I just love this stuff, so it's a great way to start off the show. So hope you're enjoying that. And I am live in the studio today, so you can text me with your requests or you just want to say hi at 617-253-8810. And you can say hi, make a request. I can actually get your requests on for you. And my playlist is up live at track-blaster.com or through the WMBR.org website. So we're going to continue on here with, I discovered a whole bunch of new bands and getting ready for this show. New bands. Of course, they're not new bands. They are old bands that I discovered, which is fun. When you start digging more and more, you discover new things and discover things that apparently have never been played down here, which is amazing. So we got some real bin diggers down here. It's amazing they didn't get to it first. But in any case, I'm going to bring it to you. So this band I'm starting out the next set with is called The Razor's Edge. We're actually just Razor's Edge. And not a lot about them that I could find immediately. I'll have to do some more digging on that. But they are from, were from West Palm Beach, Florida. And this track goes back to 1967. It's called Get Yourself Together. Here on the Lost and Found.

WMBR Lost and Found. And Laura here with you on this Wednesday afternoon, bringing you my version of the Lost and Found, which, as you may have noticed, includes lots of psych, garage, and prog to come. But I just love this 60s stuff, especially this groovy psyche garage stuff. So thanks for everyone who's texted in so far. Appreciate that. Including a couple fellow DJs. Always great to hear from you as well. Anyone, it's always great to hear from you if you have a request or you're enjoying the show. Just want to say hi. So we've got more of the Moplen 2000 album going in the background here. And it is groovy, groovy stuff to play in the background. In the beginning, the background, the middle, the end, everything. It was one of my favorite discoveries over the past. I guess we got this in 2000. The year 2000. And I just love it. So let me tell you what we heard in that last set. Was, God, almost a half an hour. We ended out the set with the Poppy Family doing a lovely Poppy tune from Free From the City. And that comes from, among other sources, A Good Thing Lost, 1968 to 73. They were from Vancouver, Canada. And I just love that. Nice touch with the sitar and a little bit of tablas hidden in there. And it's funny, I had that in my playlist to play for my last show in August. And for some dumb reason, I didn't get to it, probably because I had way too much stuff lined up and I didn't have time. And then it's funny, Mark Francis beat me to it. Just like the next week he played it. But I decided to go ahead and play it anyway because it's such a great song. 1967 is when that song came from, in case you're wondering. And then prior to that, we heard the band The Baroques doing Remember, and they were from Milwaukee, Wisconsin. Oh, and I should tell you that I've included links to a lot of the videos on these songs. So if you go to my Track Blaster page and look at the playlist, you'll see a little symbol to the left of the band name, and that means there's a video. So if I found a good video to go with the song, then I link that to the song. And some of these videos are really fun, just to see total authentic 60s vibe, all these things, montages filmed in the 60s. I just love it. It goes, of course, it has to go with the music. So we had a video to go with the Poppy Family. We had a video to go with actually almost every band in that set. So you can check that out. And of course, the Baroques had one too. And then prior to that, we heard from a band called the S Shades. That's E-S Shades. And I had never heard of them before, but they came up on my radar. And it looks like, no, according to Track Blaster, no one's played them down here, or at least logged it on Track Blaster. So that was a surprise to me on both counts. But there we heard it, the S Shades doing Any Day, Anywhere. That's some garage psych from Ashland, Ohio, 1968, of course, is when they came from, not 1990. And then prior to that was the Neighborhood Children doing Feeling Zero from their, well, among other places, the Garage Beat 66 compilation. And they were out of Oregon, but Medford, Oregon. And I didn't know there was a Medford, Oregon. But, yeah, not only that, in the tiny burg of Phoenix, I also didn't know there was a Phoenix there in Oregon. Anyway, interesting. So there you go. That was from 1968, in case I didn't mention that. And prior to that, we heard Scorpio Tube, also a video link to that one. They were from San Diego / Hollywood. And we heard Yellow Listen from 1967. And then at the top of that set, we heard The Razor's Edge out of West Palm Beach, Florida. Get Yourself Together from 1967. So, fun tune. Some of these bands I discovered in my digging and had not heard them or hadn't played them before. So, it's great to be able to bring them to you. So, I hope you're enjoying the show. Thanks so much for joining me. And once again, you can text me at 617-253-8810 if you want to make a request or just say hi. And my playlist is up at
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You can find a little bit more about the bands and links to fun videos to go with the music. So there you go. I am going to carry on here with more groovy tunes. Play some, get into a few longer tunes here. I discovered some that were long, and I thought, well, they're such great tunes, I'm not going to not play them just because they're long. So let's start out the set with this. Wait a minute. Do I have this queued up yet? Oh, yes, I do. Okay. So this next one is from the band The Plastic Cloud. And I haven't been played for a while. From 1968. And we're going to hear a bit of a long track, but a cool one called Civilization Machine. From The Plastic Cloud, here on WMBR's Lost and Found.

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Actually, it's suddenly 4 minutes after one. My bad, it's WMBR in Cambridge, 88.1 FM, streaming worldwide at WMBR.org. And we are a community service of MIT. And you're right in the middle of this Wednesday's Lost and Found with your hostess, Laura, filling in today. Apparently, there's a little mix-up. Somehow, Rick and I signed up for the same slot. I guess I signed up for the wrong month. Oops, my bad. Sorry, Rick. Stuff happens. I do feel badly. But you'll get to hear Rick's Lost and Found at another time in the very near future. In the meantime, you've got me live in the studio today, bringing you my own crazy mix of psych and garage and prog. And I'm going to have more prog coming up. Thank you all for listening. Thanks for the messages so far. Great to hear from you. And yeah, let me tell you what you heard in that last set. We heard ending it out with actually two French bands back to back. So we heard the Variations, who are actually from Morocco but lived in France, doing I Was Down. That track goes back to 1972. And they recorded a handful of great 45s in the early 70s and a killer album called Nador before they turned to more commercial rock. Oh, too bad. And then prior to that, we heard Dactyl. I might be mispronouncing that. They are French. And we heard the song from 1969 called Ere Perennius. Nice heavy psych there. And one of the guitar players was from also in Magma. Hope you enjoyed that. Well, all of this, actually. And before that, the Orange Swirl Society did The Fourth Pipe. Nice, one of those long songs I'm doing today, from 1968. And at the top of this set, we heard The Plastic Cloud doing Civilization Machine, another nice long track. And sometimes these kind of two-minute, three-minute long songs are a challenge to keep up, especially for me doing, I usually do longer songs on my show, which is Bats in the Belfry on Monday nights. So these are awesome tunes, but some of them are just way shorter than I'm used to. So once again, you can text me if you want to make a request or just say hi at 617-253-8810. And my playlist is up live at track-blaster.com or WMBR.org. And thanks to everyone who's texted in so far. Glad you're enjoying the show. Okay, next up I have a band. Another one I discovered that maybe actually I had heard first and didn't realize it on Abby's show. You know, Abby of the Hot Rat Sessions and also occasional Lost and Founds and Breakfast of Champions. I'm going to miss her show a lot. She was on every Saturday from 1 to 2 p.m. for a couple years, and then she did those other shows in rotation as well, and I love listening to her shows. She did amazing stuff for a young gal to know all this 60s in Prague. I was very impressed. We're just going to have to listen to her on the archives. That's all we can do. But after this term, she won't be able to. She won't be doing any more pre-records because she's already gone off to grad school. So anyway, so we'll say that Abby turned me onto this band Troika from Edmonton, Canada. And we're going to hear a track right now called Go East Young Man / Beautiful Eyes. Beautiful Pink Eyes, sorry. From the Canadian band Troika. Here on WMBR's Lost and Found.

WMBR in Cambridge. Wednesday's Lost and Found with your hostess, Laura. Thank you for joining me today. And we had, it ended up being almost half an hour set, so definitely time for me to tell you what we heard. And we just heard the band Cream Soda out of Milwaukee, Wisconsin. We heard the Beat Song from their 1975 album, Tricky Zingers. And then prior to that, we heard Power of Zeus out of Detroit. Nice. I'm always happy to play something out of Detroit. I'm a little biased, having been born there. Power of Zeus did The Sorcerer of Isle, in parens, The Ritual of the Mole. And that's from 1970. Power of Zeus. Prior to that, we heard The Vegetables. That's with a J, The Vegetables, doing Shadows. They were out of Melbrae, California. The track goes back to 1967. And they were only active from 1964 to 67. Released four singles. And seems to be that's it. That's all that is listed. It's too bad. And then before The Vegetables, we heard Easy Chair doing My Own Life. From 1968, they were out of Seattle. Beauregard Ajax. Before that, did I Will Be Looking Away from their 1968 album, Deaf Priscilla. It's an interesting name. How did they come up with these names? The creativity of the 60s, that's how. And Troika at the top of that set. From Edmonton, Canada, they did Go East, Young Man / Beautiful Eyes from their 1970 album. They're actually their debut album and only album called Troika. That was it. They did some tours. They supported a lot of big bands. And then just went away, just all disbanded. Kind of a bummer, but that happens. As we all know. So I'm going to get into some more psych in this next set. We only have, little over 20 minutes left. Today's time has flown. Thank you so much for everyone who's texted so far. If you want to text in a request, you want to say hello. The number is 617-253-8810. If you want to, like I said, make a request or you want to text hello. You can only text me up till 2 p.m. And my playlist is up live at track-blaster.com or WMBR.org, whichever way you choose to get to that. But it's there, and there are links to some fun videos with the songs as well. So if you care to check that out, the links are there for you. And it is really fun to listen to the music and watch some of these fun videos from the times. Really, really special times. It's awesome.

It's sad, so I want to do a proper dedication to them, but this is definitely thinking of them as I was doing the show, even if it may not be overt in the playlist. Okay, let's get back to the music. I've got something queued up from the band St. Anthony's Fire. But I tell you that the music on this compilation, I have to say, the Moplan 2000 covers, it's amazing, from the kind of 60s jazz, acid cocktails, whatever, psych, funk, really covers the gamut. Really fun stuff. And that's why I play it every time I do Lost and Found. It's just fun stuff. Okay, St. Anthony's Fire. And this one is called Lone Soul Road. Here on Lost and Found, WMBR in Cambridge.

0: And that was Jethro Tull Live, in case you didn't realize that. Yes, Dark Ages Live in 1979, and sounding great. That's my bit of prog today. I totally fell down in the prog. I was going to play much more, and I had stuff queued up, and I just did not get to it. So more next time. I think I'm scheduled to do Lost and Found next October 12th. It's a Wednesday. Whatever it is, they sign up for Wednesday, mid-August. Excuse me, October. See, that's probably why we messed up today, because I signed up for the wrong month by mistake. Anyway, I won't go on about that, but stuff happens. It's been a crazy summer for me, so my brain is just not straight. In any case, Jethro Tull Live. I've got a link to the video there so you can see it. Of course, they're great live, too. Tull is, Ian Anderson is such an amazing frontman. And that voice and the flute and everything and the whole band is awesome. Excellent. So do yourself a favor and go see that for fun. Okay. And then before that, we heard Billy Nichols, who I just discovered as well. Singer-songwriter who fronted this band and went on to do songs for other people, too. That song was Girl from New York from 1968. Did I mention he's British? And he's been going on 6 decades of writing tunes, so that's really amazing. Oh, and it's 2 o'clock, so I must go. We did play here at St. Anthony's Fair. Check my playlist at track-blaster.com. It's now time for Spaces Deep with Lisa, so keep it locked. 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

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This is Space is Deep. And in the second hour, we will be hearing from Arcane Allies, Lorenza Montana and Gabrielle Lamar, Deep Space, Tad Doyle, Poplar Root, Mount Shrine, and Faraway Nebraska. 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

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Not Brahms and Liszt is on Monday afternoons from 4 to 5:30 here on WMBR in Cambridge, 88.1, first on your FM dial.

an echo of an echo. He's got some lungs on him, that yodeler. Christopher Howald is his name. And he is in a rowboat under an overpass bridging a narrow river somewhere in the English countryside. I pulled him back into the margin today from the Echo series. Some of you may remember back some time ago, I was enamored with Echoes. And under me right now, we have from Portland, Oregon, West Coaster, Pacific Northwester, new to me, Roman Norfleet is his name, with the Cosmic Tones Research Trio. This is kind of a good way out of Space is Deep, keeping you in the mood. I've got more film inspiration in the margin today. I watched Smithereens, which was Susan Seidelman's directorial debut / cult classic. Very grimy post-punk rock era in New York City. There was music producer Adrian Sherwood, who featured prominently in the soundtrack. And he's an interesting guy. He had a project where he'd bring together various groupings of reggae, dub, dance hall, basically the all-stars. He would pay them, bring them into a studio, and he'd make up a name for these one-off studio recordings. So we're going to hear today from a group out of that called Singers and Players, and we're going to hear from the Missing Brazilians, who were not Brazilian at all, and they were not missing. But in about 40 minutes, they're going to play something called Quicksand Beach Party. The Ray Beats, also from that soundtrack, 1981, out of New York City, neo surf rock group. The Feelies, with One Off, the Good Earth LP that they recorded. And we're going to hear from the sister quartet ESG, returning to the margin today. All praise to the Smithereens and the soundtrack there. I recommend you watch it if you haven't seen it. It's on Criterion. Worth the watch. I got Sunhouse. He has some blues for us in the margin. Janet Seidel is going to sing Mancini, a couple of bursts of flute. Chico Hamilton and his group, and another from a tribute to Hermeto Pascoal. Got the Ink Spots in the margin, and toward the end of our getting lost in the next 90 minutes, I've got an earworm that's in my earworming zone, and maybe I'll worm it to you. It's British singer. Her name is Honan Ford, covering a song that was written and released just last year by a group called Geese, Au Pays de Cocaine, or The Land of Cocaine. I think it's a beauty. You got to see what you think. And if there's time, I'm going to close with a new poem from Carolyn Forché from her brand new collection. She calls it Otherwhere. I don't think I've told you I'm Sue. And you might have picked up that you are in the margin of the other. It is WMBR in Cambridge. Got a text channel wide and deep, 617-253-8810. We're going to keep listening. We've now transitioned over to a group called Arsacal, and the name of the tune is Queen Street Gang, another from 1969. This, too, I believe, off the Smithereens soundtrack. We'll take it out and head straight into Terry Knight and the Pack from 1967. He calls it Devious Woman. Let's go. I am so glad you're here. Stay with it.

as most assuredly knows not who I am. Dirty lady who sells soft peaches on the corner from which she preaches, most assuredly knows not who I am. And if she did, most assuredly she would not give a damn. Dirty lady with arthritic fingers has no use for terrific singers or anybody else who will not buy. She cares for only the ones who'll choose from her vast selection of imitation roses, tulips, daffodils, and mums. And she hopes her cart is empty when the night time comes.

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Se

You're in the margin of the other. It's WMBR, Cambridge. I am just going to step in for a moment. That last one, Singers and Players, that was Devious Woman. I misspoke at the start of the show. We heard, at the beginning, we heard from Terry Knight and the Pack playing for us, Dirty Lady. Both cuts from the Smithereens soundtrack. Here in the margin of the other, it's WMBR in Cambridge. I'm here if you have questions, you want to reach out. I'd love to hear from you. Text channel is 617-253-8810. And there is a very rich playlist running. Andrew, thank you for your comments and your advice about making some things clear there on the playlist. I think I've done my best. Take a look. Go to track-blaster.com. And this is the show dated September 16th, 2026. Or if you're listening live, go straight on to the WMBR.org website. Or last thing I'm going to say is we have an app for the Android and for the iPhone. Just download it, WMBR, from your favorite app store. And it's really simple. It brings you the music straight into your phone. And then you can also pull up, not a very detailed, but it'll tell you what's playing in what order and all of that. I'm going to keep it going here. This, again, is also from Smithereens, the Ray Beats. 1981 is the name, is the year. We're going to head straight into Janet Seidel singing Henry Mancini, only here in the margin of the other, WMBR, Cambridge.

I'm going to step in for just a moment over the missing Brazilians here, listening to another cut of the soundtrack from Smithereens. This is another one produced by Adrian Sherwood and a guy named Kishi Yamamoto. They got a bunch of people in a studio, the all-stars of underground ska and reggae and dancehall music, and just put them into different configurations and recorded a bunch of music and gave them each names as they made songs. This, again, The Missing Brazilians has nothing to do with Brazilians or people missing. Anyhow, I mentioned earlier, Smithereens, worth watching. Susan Seidelman's directorial debut. And we heard there from Sunhouse before this. Sunhouse is, well, he was, you know, Delta Blues singer, guitarist, died in 1988. He started out in his early years as a Baptist and what they called a colored Methodist Episcopal pastor. And he decried the blues as the devil's music, one of those guys. And then, of course, went through a hard time, drinking too much, you know, hard living relationships, and then ended up in jail for a while. And at age 25, he met Charlie Patton after being in prison for a while, and that set him on the path to glory.

They call him the father of the folk blues, the album name anyways. That's all I'm going to tell you about. There's all kinds of information on the playlist. If you go to the webpage, WMBR.org, click it all open, boom, and you're into Track Blaster. Or go straight to Track Blaster, track-blaster.com. This is In the Margin of the Other, dated September 16th, 2026. We're going to take this out, then we're going to turn to some Stephen Foster, courtesy of the Ink Spots. Stay with me. Text me if you can, 617-253-8810. I'm so glad you're here.

There's no good place to step in over this. I'm going to just briefly come in to say we are rounding the bend. Still got some good stuff ahead, so don't go away. But I will say goodbye officially. I'm going to try to come back to you and read some beautiful prose from Carolyn Forché's latest. Listening here to George Russell on the piano. His group, Sextet with Don Ellis on the trumpet. Garnett Brown, trombone, Paul Plummer on the tenor saxophone. Got Steve Swallow playing the bass, and on the drums, Pete LaRocca. And wait for it. About halfway through, we're going to hear from Sheila Jordan. You know this one. And you know this place, In the Margin of the Other, with me, Sue, every Wednesday. I'm so happy to have you with me. Again, I'm around a while longer. You can text me, 617-253-8810. You take good care.

What We Don't Know, from Carolyn Forché's new book, Otherwhere, New and Selected Poems, 1976 to 2026. When I wake in the night, I tell myself it is for no reason. I should do the impossible and go back to sleep, as if there is safety under the blanket, even though this is not true elsewhere in the world, where at this moment, missiles are igniting refineries. Here, geese are on the spring flyway in their honking V's, having sensed the thaw of the marshes, and a yellow haze of leaf bud has begun in the trees. Spring is coming. The Strait of Hormuz is closed. It's named for a barren, salt-domed island called Rainbow Island, for the swirling colors of its salt, shale, clay, and volcanic rock, its 70 mineral shades of ochre, blue, and orange. There is a red soil, too, called galak. It's used as a spice in curries and in a sauce over tomshi, which is a bread that means handful of something. And because this soil is also a spice, Hormuz is said to be an edible island. In its caves, the salt is thought to absorb suffering, and to inspirit anyone who stands on it in bare feet. There is a valley of statues sculpted by winds, and a rainbow valley so called for its vibrant soils, as seen in photographs of other planets. The Portuguese left a castle in ruin here to guard the strait, while above, on the flyway, migrating flamingos, geese, cormorants, and cranes are already rowing the wind. And in the darkness of this room, flamingos are flying, magenta

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Now here's the program.

0: Welcome to Counterspin, your weekly look behind the headlines. I'm Janine Jackson. This week on Counterspin, some 3,000 people died when planes hit the Twin Towers on September 11, 2001. 125 people died at the Pentagon in Virginia, and at least 265 people were killed, passengers and crew, on the planes used to carry out the attacks. It was a day of horror and grief. But then it became an excuse for more horror and more grief, inflicted in the names of people who were no longer here to say whether that was what they would want. Former New York City Mayor Rudy Giuliani is currently striving for relevance by declaring that current mayor, Zohran Mamdani, should not attend commemorative ceremonies. Giuliani evidently told Newsmax, quote, "I'm proud to be mayor of this city," close quote. Well, he's not. We'll hear about what he did when he was from a 2007 interview with Wayne Barrett, then senior editor at The Village Voice and co-author with Dan Collins of Grand Illusion, The Untold Story of Rudy Giuliani and 9/11. Also on the show, Giuliani isn't alone in saying that New York City's mayor should stay away from anything to do with September 11th, 2001, because you know, the same reason no Germans are allowed in the Holocaust Museum and no white Americans are allowed in the South. Hatred, fear, accusations against Muslims have been around forever. But some people and some media leapt on that day's crime to use it as a cover for bigotry that they always harbored, now free to weaponize wherever they chose. Counterspin talked about Islamophobia many times with writer and organizer Maha Hilal, author of Innocent Until Proven Muslim, Islamophobia, the War on Terror, and the Muslim Experience Since 9/11. We'll hear just one of those conversations again today. That's today on Counterspin, but first a quick look back at recent press. There are many ways to define a crisis, but certainly one of them would be when the president of the country is mentally ill and news media refuse to take it seriously. Donald Trump spent Labor Day weekend pushing out more than 100 posts on Truth Social, AI of him threatening Canada's prime minister with a hockey stick, imaginary maps with the U.S. in charge of other countries, a lot about New Mexico being renamed New America, references to himself as the greatest president of all time, and one declaring the moon is ours. The New York Times' Peter Baker reported that for sure in a piece headlined 60 Posts in 10 Hours, How Trump's Social Media Reflects His Version of Reality. Baker said Trump's, quote, rat-a-tat of ever wilder, ever more outrageous posts each weekend has become a fixture of the president's second term, seen more and more as a barometer of his mental state, close quote. The piece cites someone saying, quote, it feels like we're genuinely watching his brain rot in real time, close quote, and matches that immediately with, quote, to his defenders, Mr. Trump is a master of baiting his adversaries, getting them to react, close quote. And it then gives another graph to someone who says, quote, they keep calling it unpresidential, but if the president is doing it, it's presidential by definition. I think most Americans appreciate the authentic and transparent way he uses these platforms, close quote. The New York Times piece cites someone saying, quote, none of this is normal or okay. Republicans cannot keep shrugging this off. Congress, the cabinet, and everyone around him has a responsibility to stop enabling this dangerous behavior and start asking whether he is fit to hold this office, close quote. They immediately match that with, quote, the White House shrugged off the criticism, close quote. Baker describes things like an image of Trump in a military uniform standing between George Patton and Douglas MacArthur as, quote, the kinds of posts that are common on the internet, just not normally from a head of state. Impertinent, insulting, scornful, belligerent, and sometimes out and out wacky. They offered a Rorschach test for followers, Funny to those who admire what they see as Mr. Trump's wry sense of humor, delusional to those who think he has lost his mind, close quote. So you see, it's all a balance. Baker wrote that it's, quote, a measure of how much Mr. Trump has changed the nature of the presidency that any of this has become routine, close quote. Well, many would say it's a measure of the nature of the press corps that you can type up a report like this without once ever using the word impeach. You're listening to Counterspin, brought to you each week by the Media Watch Group Fair. Known as the first reporter to take Donald Trump seriously, describing him in 1979 as a user of other users, Wayne Barrett died the day before Trump's inauguration in January 2017. Counterspin spoke with him in 2006 about media's misremembering of Giuliani's role on September 11th, 2001. We're talking about the historical record here. So what to you are the most significant differences between the Time magazine picture of Giuliani as taking on half a dozen critical roles and performing each masterfully, and the reality of his role on that day?
1: Well, on that day, he said all the right things. I think he hit a chord with the American public generally. And of course, he was filling a void because the president couldn't be located. But he actually did all the wrong things on that day and in the lead up to that day in terms of preparing the city for any form of terrorist attack. Remember, we were attacked once already in 1993, and it was a city that should have been ready and should have understood the threat, particularly to the World Trade Center, since the terrorists said they were coming back. So what he did wrong that day in particular was that he violated his own protocols, which it's not just Wayne Barrett saying that. John Farmer, who was the head of the 9/11 Commission unit that worked on the chapter that dealt with the city's response, I interviewed him, and he said that everything Giuliani did by splitting the command posts that day was in violation of his own command and control protocols. What Giuliani did, and this story has been told 1,000 times, is when he arrived in the vicinity of the World Trade Center complex, he met the police commissioner, Bernie Kerik, and with Bernie Kerik and almost the entire top-ranking uniformed officers of the police department, he walked over to West Street on the far side of the towers, where the fire chiefs had set up their command posts. It was, after all, a fire, so the fire chiefs are supposed to be in charge, and under any unified command system anywhere in the United States, the fire chiefs and the police chiefs should have been at the same command post working together. Instead, Giuliani spent about 5 minutes there and then proceeded to leave and take the entire police brass with him to another location on the far side of the towers, a safer location in the Barclay building, an office building much further away from the towers. If he had left a single high-ranking member of the police department there with the fire chiefs, then everybody would have had, the fire chiefs would have had all the police communications that were coming in from the helicopters, the police pilots who were saying the towers were going to collapse. And the dysfunction of the fire department radios would have meant far less. But in fact, there were no police chiefs at the fire chief command post. There wasn't any unified command, and that was a direct result of what Rudy himself did. That was his principal error that day. He made a few others, but that was his principal error. And in the lead up to 9/11, why were they even going to a command post? Why weren't they going to the command center, which the city had spent up to $70 million creating and operating? And that's because he put the command center in 7 World Trade in the complex that had already been attacked, and it was vacated early in the day. So it was dysfunctional throughout the day, and that was a very costly error. Because there was no functioning command center, it heightened the importance of establishing a unified command at this much more makeshift thing that occurs in all major events, this command post.
2: So let's be clear. It's not so much that, you know, what Giuliani did in the midst of this chaotic situation turned out to be a mistake. It really was that he didn't follow existing rules on paper about how something should be done.
1: Rules that he himself created. Yes.
2: Now, you indicate that Giuliani has never really been forced to explain by reporters or anyone this splitting the post decision. Did journalists just not want to sully the icon, or what's going on there?
1: Well, I don't think anybody really examined it the way you can in a book. I mean, I know this is one of the best covered news events of all time, but still, the National Institute of Standards and Technology did a 10,000-page study of the city's response. It was a significant chapter in the 9/11 Commission report, and both of them observed that there was a split command post and that it was detrimental, but they didn't hold anybody accountable for it. They never mentioned the mayor's name. They never reviewed the circumstances that led up to that day, so that the media didn't have some official body telling them how to figure this one out, and apparently they couldn't figure it out themselves. I mean, I quote everyone, including the current police commissioner, Ray Kelly, as

0: still is driving much of the anniversary spin about this event. As Giuliani emerges more and more in time as a presidential candidate, the national media may be more receptive to looking at the true facts of not only what happened that day, but the failure to prepare for any form of a terrorist attack that characterized the Giuliani administration for 7.5 years prior to 9/11.
1: Well, let me just ask you finally if you could characterize, you know, media have had some time to cover follow-up, particularly here in New York, the environmental cleanup. It's not like the story of September 11th is just what happened on that day. Do you feel that media are up to the task of really doing the first draft of history on this?
0: Well, there seems to be a fixation about the EPA and Christy Whitman and their role, which was certainly a culpable role in the toxic aftermath of 9/11. But our book focuses very squarely on what we think is by far the more responsible party, and that is the city of New York. I mean, it's ironic because all the media coverage in the aftermath of 9/11 stressed how Giuliani was the king of ground zero, that he ran it from top to bottom. That was at a time when everyone thought it was going so smoothly, that they were getting rid of the debris, they were clearing the site so fast. Now, when everyone understands that this was a toxic nightmare and an unnecessary toxic nightmare, especially after the first week or two when it was clear that no rescues could be done, now no one seems to be saying, Giuliani was running that toxic nightmare, wasn't he? Well, we certainly make the case that he was, that he made all the critical decisions. Just as an example, we cite a letter October 5th that the EPA wrote the city's health department saying nobody's wearing a respirator down there. There are no cleanup stations for anybody to get rid of the toxins as they leave. This letter was completely ignored by the city. The city did nothing about it. Christy Whitman, whose agency is certainly responsible for misrepresenting the condition of the air generally there, although the city did its own tests that were never made public, that we reveal in the book, 87 test results, most of them positive, that were never released and never put up on any website or anything by the city. Christy Whitman actually once saw on CNN in the dead of night that none of the firefighters and none of the construction workers were wearing respirators and got on the phone herself calling city agencies. So Giuliani was running ground zero, and the toxic aftermath that continues in the courts will haunt his presidential prospects because these suits are going forward and the city's culpability is becoming clearer every day in federal courts, not just involving the workers at Ground Zero, but the thousands of people who live down there. And Giuliani essentially said, clean your own apartments.
1: That was reporter Wayne Barrett speaking with Counterspin in September 2006. Media lookbacks on September 11th, 2001, overwhelmingly failed to acknowledge the so-called war on terror's ongoing impacts on Muslims, testament to the mainstreaming of this particular brand of scapegoating. Counterspin spoke with Maha Halal about her book, Innocent Until Proven Muslim.
2: So there's been this notion that the war on terror was just something that happened abroad. And in fact, when we look at the trajectory of the war on terror, immediately after the 9/11 attacks, Muslims and Arabs were targeted, were racially profiled, and were being scrutinized and surveilled domestically within the United States. And it's always been interesting to think about how the war on terror has been constructed so narrowly so that Americans think it's abroad. And there was a summer in which there was a lot of discourse around the 1033 program and bringing the ways that the military was giving equipment to police offices around the country. And the narrative there was that now the war on terror is coming home. Mm-hmm. Whereas, as I write about in my book, the war on terror started at home and the war on terror has been home, right? And this speaks a lot to who do we understand as being American? Who do we understand as being within the borders of this country? And who do we care about when it comes to state violence? And we know that it's obviously not just Muslims who are treated with little to no regard

0: but also other BIPOC communities. So it does raise this question of who do we actually care about? And so I think it's important, as I outline in the book, to really look at the taxonomy of the war on terror. What is the war on terror in its totality? And it's only by answering that question that I think we can ask the other question, which is, what do we need to do to abolish the war on terror?
1: Well, and you talk about the various aspects of it. It's so in the ether that we almost don't think about it. But things like registration, things like detaining people, there are multiple questions around immigration, so-called. There are multiple elements that reflect the domestic manifestation of the war on terror.
0: Absolutely. And, you know, I just wrote an op-ed in the Daily Beast about the terrorism watch list, which turns 20 this week. And, you know, that has been a very systematic, pervasive policy that has impacted not just Muslims, but also Muslim Americans. And this is a policy that has been in place to scrutinize and surveil Muslims, many of whom, you know, face extremely harsh interrogations at airports when they're flying and when they're traveling. And for a lot of others, it's this process that needs to be done. You know, Muslims are the enemy, so it's okay, it's normal to see them being singled out in places like airports, because that's the sort of places of violence that we associate Muslims with. But suffice it to say, right, there are so many ways that the war on terror, I think on this point, it's important to mention, has been so normalized. So not only is there a lack of knowledge and understanding that it has a very domestic front, but also we're so accustomed, you know, I think we've just sort of accepted everything that the war on terror has entailed, to the point where there are so many tentacles of the war on terror that we no longer see. And that's why, again, when we think about the narrative around that 1033 program and the idea that, you know, again, the war on terror was coming home as opposed to the war on terror has always been home. That's one of the problems that we come across when people aren't informed about what's happening domestically to people, you know, in their communities, in their societies, in their neighborhoods. The first time that Bush used the phrase war on terror was in his speech 9 days after the 9/11 attack. And so the context in which he was using it was to actually say that essentially we're going to wage an endless war. There's no timelines. There's no boundaries. We're basically going to do whatever we want. And in fact, he said that Americans should expect a lengthy battle. And that's what happens when you use nebulous phrases like war on terror, is that it opens the door for basically the U.S. government to do whatever it wants, because, you know, the phrase is unclear as it is, but also you can always fit things into what does terror look like. Mm-hmm. And this is our war on terror. This is how we have to seek out revenge. This is how we have to intervene into what the ways that we were victimized.
1: And media's acceptance, journalists' acceptance of that term, I really thought, you know, all bets are off at this point. And a thing that I thought that media never acknowledged. I remember Ari Fleischer, the White House press secretary, telling Howard Kurtz, who was then at the Washington Post, talking about the war on terror, quote, "This is the most information-intensive war you can imagine. We're going to lie about things," close quote. And I always thought a self-respecting press corps, that would have set them on just a categorically different course. And I wonder, can you talk about the role of media here, which of course is so important in propagating this idea and sustaining this idea of Muslims as the enemy?
0: Yeah, absolutely. I mean, I think media in the war on terror has often just basically operated as a mouthpiece for government. Not only have they reported very uncritically about what the government is doing, they've repeated, you know, a lot of the terminology and the phraseology and accepted, for example, what does terrorism mean, right, in the ways that the U.S. government chooses to define it. Or the idea, for example, that I write about in the book as well, that state violence is inherently more moral than non-state actor violence. And, you know, this is not to say that any violence should be condoned, but it is to say that there should be a critical lens in terms of what kind of violence is actually more destructive. But the government is able to continue to assert its violence is morally superior, in part because of the ways that the media operates. And another specific problem with the media, I think, is in the last two decades plus, whenever there is, for example, an attack or, you know, an act of violence by someone who's not Muslim, the ways that it's described is often in terms like non-jihadist violence or non-Islamic extremism. And that is to say that Muslim violence is essentially the gold standard, that we cannot conceive of violence as organic and rooted in this country, that it has to be in comparison to Muslim violence. And that has been a particular construction that has been repeated over and over again. And obviously, the point of that is to entrench the idea that Muslims are inherently terroristic and violent.
1: Well, some of us may remember folks like Steve Emerson, who right after the 1995 Oklahoma City bombing said, quote, "This was done with the attempt to inflict as many casualties as possible. That is a Middle Eastern trait," close quote. Now, of course, we know who was behind the Oklahoma City bombing. The point is, Steve Emerson continued to appear as a terrorism expert on news media for years afterwards. So it's just to exactly what you were saying. You never lose in U.S. news media and corporate news media by linking violence and Islam. Even if you're wrong, even if you're incredibly wrong, somehow it's never points off.
0: Yeah, and Steve Emerson, you know, belongs in the category of what, you know, we would refer to as a moral entrepreneur. And, you know, these are people that sort of operate the space between media and government. And their specific role is to present a particular problem, a social issue or political problem, and attach it to one particular group. And that is to say that that problem can be attributed to that group. And so they continue to forge those connections and repeat it over and over again. And, you know, he's one of many, right? There's been Daniel Pipes, many others. And, you know, I don't know if you've come across this term, but, you know, Daniel Pipes came up with this idea of sudden jihad syndrome, which is basically about, like, Muslims randomly erupting into violence. Mm. And that is obviously the trope that has been entrenched over and over again, that we're inherently violent. So it's not a matter of if they're going to commit violence. It's a matter of when, because they're inherently predisposed to committing acts of violence.
1: And the point that you're making and that we're underscoring is that this isn't just a cultural bias. This isn't just Steve Emerson showing up on TV. U.S. policy is shot through with this bias. U.S. policy is reflecting this bias in terms of actions, in terms of policies and behaviors, and the way people are treated. It's not just a wackadoo prejudice that's sort of floating around. It's actually institutionalized.
0: Absolutely. And, you know, I think one of the ways that the U.S. government tries to be evasive about this is, you know, a lot of the laws and policies and, you know, bills that are passed, right? The language in them is neutral, you know, it doesn't specify, you know, you must target Muslims or, you know, Muslims are the target of this specific policy. But when it comes to implementation, that's when you can begin to understand exactly who the policy was intended to target. And when you continue targeting a particular group, you're also entrenching again a particular construction, and you're positioning them as the problem. And, you know, I think that in the war on terror, what has been extremely frustrating, even in left and liberal spaces, is this idea that the targeting of Muslims was either unintentional or coincidental, as opposed to being extremely intentional, well thought out. And you have to know that in order to inflict the amount of violence that the United States has inflicted on Muslim communities domestically and across the globe, there has to be such a deep level of dehumanization in place. And for that to happen, there has to be a robust narrative infrastructure. And that's exactly what was developed in the aftermath of 9/11, as well as built on by successive administrations after Bush.
1: That was Maha Halal, author of the book Innocent Until Proven Muslim, Islamophobia, the War on Terror, and the Muslim Experience Since 9/11. That's out from Broadleaf Books. And that's it for Counterspin for this week. Counterspin is produced by FAIR, the National Media Watch Group based in New York. 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The show is engineered by Michael Cherry. I'm Janine Jackson. 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
2: All right. Welcome back to another hour of Sublimation Station here on WMBR in Cambridge 88.1. We will be okay. Not a great start. We'll be doing a little bit of traveling today, musically, at least. We're going to have some music from West Africa, the Middle East, Asia, Europe, South America, all the way back here to the U.S. Got some music from Mali, Senegal, Sweden, Nigeria, Lebanon, Japan, Brazil, the U.K., the U.S., all around the world. We're going to start here with a great collaboration, Israeli pianist Idan Rachel alongside Malian guitarist Vieux Farka Touré, the son of legendary Ali Farka Touré. Together they are the Touré-Rachel Collective, and this is Azawadé. Enjoy it.

back with you. You are listening to Harumi Hansono's Note of Mothership from his brand new album, Yours Sincerely, just released a few days ago. Hansono is 79 now. Sorry, just getting over a cold. And this is his 23rd studio album. A lot of this record is supposedly him looking back on his musical career. And he described the album as a personal letter rather than something made for the whole world. Note of Mothership, this song opens the record, and Hansono says the idea came from thinking about this sort of greater maternal force, compassion and unconditional love surrounding humanity and the earth. Just before that, we heard Armfuls of Flowers by David Longstreth of the Dirty Projectors and the Berlin Chamber Orchestra Stargaze, and Steve Lacy on vocals. And that comes from Longstreth's Song of the Earth, a sort of orchestral song cycle that apparently he wrote during the pandemic while he was becoming a father. Speaking of which, I've also gone through a similar journey myself, and these songs I picked out today have been part of my own playlist. A big part of having a newborn is getting them to fall asleep, which I've been fighting, struggling with constantly. So I've been playing a lot of nice, chill, ambient music. Many of the tracks you're hearing today. Before that, we heard the Wow Wow Collectif, a really interesting Senegalese-Swedish project that started when producer Carl Jones Vinquist met multi-instrumentalist Aruna Kane in Senegal. They ended up building up some music back and forth between Senegal and Sweden, even trading some recordings over WhatsApp. And this is part of that collaboration. All right, I'm going to let the music keep playing here. We've got the great late Fela Kuti coming up next. I'll quit my yapping, let the music play out. Check back in a little bit. Thanks for tuning in.

It's a small canalized forest stream, rocky, shallow, and freezing. Before, there was a mill further down by the bridge. And people say that for 2 days after a storm, when the water rushed thick and white, the people came to do their milling. In the drier season, you might be able to step into the mouth of the cave and crawl back to the edge of a black pool. And there come face to face with the frog women as they emerge blinking and squeaking into the light. These underground creatures worship in watery cathedrals of liquid stone, praying for the rain to return and for their domains to extend again.

We are listening to Orchestra Baobab's, I'm going to try to pronounce this correct, bear with me, Diaganyao. I hope that's right. I apologize, I'm probably butchering it. They are out of Senegal. This is a new recording of a song they first recorded back in the 80s, but they have an upcoming album called Made in Senegal, their first new record in almost a decade, recorded entirely in Dakar, coming out next month on Strut Records. Before this, we spent a little bit of time in Lebanon. That was Stephanie Stefano with You Turn Me On from a new Habibi Funk compilation called Beirut City Pop. Love that one. Hopefully that got you dancing in your cars. The collection itself digs into some largely forgotten private cassette scene music from Beirut out of the late 70s and 80s. Disco, soul, jazz, bossa nova, pop, made from a very small circle of musicians, many of them connected to Ziad Rabani and his Bypass Studio. Speaking of which, right before that, we heard Rabani himself with Kalas. Gotta love that track. We also heard Lorraine, a Brooklyn musician named Taja Cheek with Borderline. Got a bit noisy on that one, which I love towards the end. And before that was Vanishing Twin, a band that I've played on this show many times before. Well, they have a new album called Archives, the title track of which I played, that Kathy Lucas, one of the band members, describes as turning it around on itself and figuring out what story is hiding inside it. Apparently, the title Archives references the way it was created. They record daily sessions, go back through them, cut them apart, rearrange them, turn those fragments into some of the songs that are on the album. Anyway, the full album comes out October 2nd, so you got that to look forward to. Speaking of which, this last song I'll be playing by Kiko DiNucci, Caon Perdido, is off a new album of his, which I'm really looking forward to. Very different from his other music. Stay tuned. Catch you in 2 weeks. This has been Sub.

Well, hey there. This is Daniel here on the Transfer Station 88.1 FM WMBR Cambridge. I hope you're enjoying that, what I believe is a lovely sunset. What a auspicious time now, this time of year. Although I truly don't know if it is a lovely sunset right now, because I am in the basement of Walker Memorial. But you can let me know, 617-253-8810, if you have any other requests for the show. I'll consider humoring them. I think we're going to go for a little bit of a just back to music. 2 weeks ago was a little inspired by current events. Sort of got me down. So the music might be a little low or down, but it has nothing to do with current events. Other than up next, we're going to hear a new Remy Wolf song. I was thinking, you know, what about Remy Wolf? And so I looked her up today. And lo and behold, she's released some new music from, or it will be from an upcoming album. I guess it is from an upcoming album, some singles. So we're going to hear Bottle by Remy Wolf right now. Other than, well, I will say we started off the set with Beach House, Drunk in LA. You might see that, I guess apropos of nothing, there's an awful lot of California-related music in the next hour. Hope you enjoy. Up next, Remy Wolf.

I'm back after three whole songs. It was just Laura Stevenson with Continental Divide from her 2021 album, Laura Stevenson, which I am pretty sure was not her first album. Sometimes people do that. Speaking of Continental Divide, there was no California in that set, but we are a Continental Divide away from California. So I guess that counts. I was preceded by Oracle Sisters with their 2020 single Ascending Scorpio, or really just S Scorpio. ASC, period. I assume we're in Ascending Scorpio right now, whatever that means. I haven't played that before on Trackblaster. You can check trackblaster.com to see what I am playing now and what I've played in the past. Started off the set with Remy Wolf and her new song, single, Bottle. That, I actually thought that was pretty good. It sort of called back to original Remy Wolf stuff, perhaps integrating some of her more recent things, if I remember, that I quite did not enjoy. Just standard old auto-tune pop. But I thought this was better done. So, progress. Thanks, Remy. I promise some California. Up next, we're going to hear California by Mazzy Star. Feel free to call or text 617-253-8810 if you have any requests or criticisms, or just want to bother me.

I'm back here on the transfer station, 88.1 FM, WMBR, Cambridge. Lest you think that you just heard one song for 10, 11 minutes. Those were three different songs. That was just Sufjan Stevens and Angelo De Augustine with Fictional California from the 2022 album, A Beginner's Mind. I, in fact, played a song off that album just 2 weeks ago. And it looks like, according to Track Blaster, I'm the only one who's ever played anything other than One Other Person from that album. I guess I'm just in a mood for that album. I was preceded by a new release, Eleanor Moss. That's Eleanor, E-L-A-N-O-R, Moss. Spelled how you would expect, with the song Sarah Waiting in the Car from the album The Knife, The Needle. That's foreign. Some world music for you from the UK. And this was to make up for the previous set. Two California songs started off the set. California, Mazzy Star. That was from 2013. A little recent. We're going to continue playing some world music. Get your French dictionary out, because I bet they'll repeat the words enough. And if you have your dictionary, you'll be able to figure it out. Because I don't know. So you can let me know. 617-253-8810. Enjoy.

Well, this is the part where maybe your French dictionary will be helpful in keeping up with the words. I'm going to try. Alas, my French is still worse than mediocre. But perhaps Max from PhD Offense on Sundays, if you're listening, someday I'm going to speak some French and surprise you, and also you other dear listeners. I'll surprise myself. But we'll start with tous les garçons et les filles de mon âge sont ailleurs assez souvent. Ils ont les yeux dans le vague, dans l'amour et l'océan. Je me demande où ils me disent, ils me disent ailleurs, higher. In English, that's every single boy and girl of my age is oftentimes somewhere else, their eyes gazing to the skies, to the blue, into love and the ocean. I wonder where they are, and they say, they tell me elsewhere, higher. And there are more verses with more French and a couple of English words. Well, you might have thought that was multiple songs over the past 9 minutes, but that was only one. We're back to some California. I can't resist California by Lana Del Rey.

Well, hey there. We're getting close. Maybe not incredibly close, but close enough to the end of the hour that this will be the last you'll hear from me on the Transfer Station on 88.1 FM WMBR Cambridge this evening. I just needed a pick-me-up, and I pulled a song out for any time it's California-related. That was Billy Joel with Los Angelinos from his 1974 album Street Life Serenade. And that was preceded by what I thought would be a pick-me-up, but it's, alas, Beach House, second of the night of the show. A Better Times from the 2010 album Teen Dream. Also, I sort of was thinking, you know, Billy Joel's voice doesn't sound all that different from Victoria Legrand's voice. Also, she's French, which we support here on the Transfer Station. Started off the set with California by Lana Del Rey, or from her album. I'm not going to say the album title, but you can check out track-blaster.com. That album was from 2019, and that song off of what I really do unfortunately have to admit is a fantastic album. I think that song is a masterpiece. And I forgot to mention that the song Ayer, if that's how you pronounce it, nobody corrected me, was by, or is by, Grand Blanc. Now we are getting to the end of the show, and Alabama Shakes just came out with a new album. Surprise to me. I really enjoy this song. It's Friends. I'm also skipping over a bunch of other stuff I had planned. No time. See me in 2 weeks here on 8.1 FM and WMBR Cambridge. Up next, this is Friends by Alabama Shakes' new album, I Must Be Dreaming. And with that, stay tuned for Vibe Killers, Amanda and Tessa, up next. And may the solar wind be ever at your back.

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0: And the song that you were listening to was Something in Between by Olivia Dean. My name is Tessa.
1: And my name's Amanda.
0: Oops. And you are listening to Vibe Killers.
1: Woo! Yippee, yippee, yippee, yippee.
0: You are also listening to WMVR in Cambridge, 88.1 FM.
1: Only a little bit off script.
0: A little, yeah, just a little bit. That's okay. We still got all the necessary info in there.
1: Exactly. Now. All right. How we doing?
0: We're doing good.
1: Yeah?
0: We're a few days ahead of when you're hearing us.
1: Mm-hmm.
0: We're from the past.
1: We are from the
0: and
1: past.
0: And the present.
1: We're the ghost of Christmas past. Think about that.
0: We're the ghost of Vibe Killers past, actually. but we are gone today because we are at Conan Gray concert.
1: Yippee, yippee, yippee.
0: Very exciting.
1: Mm-hmm.
0: This is his Wishbone World Tour. So this is his first, I've seen him, we both saw him last year, but in MGM Fenway, if you are familiar.
1: Smaller venue, for sure. Now he's in TD Garden, which is huge.
0: Yeah, so it's going to be weird, because last time we were pretty close, standing, that kind of vibe, and this time it's we have seats, and we're in a big stadium.
1: Yeah.
0: And, we've done a couple shows at TD Garden, so it's still a good vibe, it's different than, I think, how we've previously interacted with him.
1: Yeah, I kind of miss the small